out of gas and my lights get turned off. If I pay my bill. See, sometimes we ask some crazy things of God because we're upset with somebody. Huh? So when we pray, we need to ask God. Huh? Amen. And then watch for him to work and to do the things that he said that he will do. Can I tell you, God will do everything he said he'll do? Now, he won't do everything some of us say he'll do. Because some of us are have him acting like a stew pigeon. Or like that genie, we call him out the box. And when he give us what we ask for, we put him back in the bottle. And put the cap on, because we don't want to hear nothing out you till we're ready. He doesn't work like that. Huh? Listen. I like this because we need to invite God. See, when you get to know him, you understand that you can invite him into every moment of your life. Do you know there's nothing that concerns you that does not concern God? That God is concerned about everything. Huh? Hallelujah. Huh? He came that we would have life and have it more abundantly. Huh? Now, that abundant don't mean being rich. It don't mean having 3 cars in the driveway, 4-car garage. Huh? Hallelujah. Huh? Amen. Listen. It's important that we talk to him on a daily basis. Huh? Amen. If we will learn to invite him into our lives, we'll better understand the love that God have for us. You remember scripture said we have not? See, something we just don't trust God to do. Oh, we talk about it. We trust him with all things. But then there's something that we... See, if you really learn how to know God and learn how to trust God, you will understand really how much he really loves you. When I looked at that prodigal son coming back home, that was a picture of how much God loves us. When you're in trouble, let me tell you something. God is looking down the road, just waiting on you. Huh? And if you make an effort, huh? And you reach back in faith, God won't let you even come tell him all your excuses. He ain't let that son even tell them excuses. He ran and met his son with a robe to cover up all of his sin. Huh? A ring to put on his finger to signify that he was not a slave, but that he was a son. All right. Most people that declare they know God really don't know how much God really loves them. And you know, that's sometimes one of the problems we have with children. The children don't really realize how much their parents love them. They think you're trying to run the line. When you're trying to save them from trouble. Save some heartache, some headache. Huh? But many of us don't realize really how much God really and truly cares for us. Huh? How much he compasses, how much he delights in you. Hallelujah.

0: Huh? See, if we really understand how much Jesus loves us, how much comfort God gives us, if we really understood this, if we understood how much he delighted in us, our relationship with him would flourish. Huh? Huh? Our relationship with him would thrive. Huh? Amen. If we really understood. Hallelujah. Hallelujah. When I met my wife, she had one son. And all along, I've been there. I never tried to make him call me daddy. He never tried. I just did what daddies do. So come time for him to graduate from high school, I done bought a ring, cap, and a gown. And he says to me, he said, Pops, he said, can my real daddy walk me down the aisle? Now, you know I got choked, Brother James. But I love his mama, so I'd be careful what I'm finna say, right? So I held on a minute. And I said, well, boy, I said, you know, I said, no problem. I said, if you want to walk you down the aisle, that's okay with me. I said, if you tell him when he get here, he need a cap and a gown and he need a ring, because them never belong to me. And you know what he said to me? He said, Papa, I didn't know you cared that much. It seemed impossible, but you know, think about all God does for us. And sometimes we really didn't understand how much he really cared for. Let me move on. Give me verse 18. I can talk about this. I can talk about this for a long time. But come on, verse 18. Amen. Listen, this is Paul's prayer. Huh? He's praying for them. Amen. He's praying that they will know God better. He wants the heart of all believers to be enlightened. My God, what do you mean? What do you mean when he said he want them enlightened? In other words, we need clear minds and open hearts to grasp the truth of our hope. No buts, no. You know, sometimes people clutter the word of God up with theology, their own theology, hypotheticals, and God's word is plain and clear. You need to have a clear mind. Huh? Huh? The hope we have in Jesus, huh, means more than a vague assurance that your future gonna be good. I preach about that Sunday morning, but listen. It means you should have a clear mind that God will do as he has promised. Huh? Let nobody cloud your mind with doubt about the fact that God will do what he promised. Paul wanted them to trust God and expect God to bring it all to pass. How many know God will bring it about? if you're patient with God. Huh? Huh? He'll bring it about. He may not do it when you want it. He may not do it the time you want it. But if you wait on God. Hallelujah. Because sometimes we ask things we don't even know we ask them for. Come on, 1920. I told you I got to move because I get bogged down. Come on. What do y'all think that means? What do you think that? What do you think that even consists of? Huh? You know what? Give me 21 and 22. Maybe I can just bring all that together a little bit. But one more verse, 22. My God, listen. The world is still marveling at the powers of atoms. Huh? They marvel at atoms. We study them under microscopes and through telescopes. And yet, we belong to God who created the atom. Huh? We look at the atom with our mouth drop wide open. Oh, my God. But look at us. You in awe. Matter of fact, hallelujah, somebody. Huh? Not only did God just make the atom, he made the entire universe. Huh? He has unlimited power. Huh? His power is the power that raised Christ from the dead. Read it. Huh? Huh? Amen. Now you can't see me growing right now, right? But I'm growing right now. Oh God, look at here. Huh? Amen. You know I'm alive, but you can't see me living. Hallelujah. Huh? See, he got this incompatible great power that grows in us. He got the power. Listen, God has the power to change us. Now I'm getting to this other part. He has the power to help us to love others. It's Church of Corinth that didn't help somebody of Ephesus. Huh? They couldn't do this if they didn't know God. When you find people talking about, well, I love God, but I ain't going to let these people use me. When you love God, you'll love other folk. Huh? You'll be concerned about others if you really know God. I didn't say know about him. But when you know him, huh? Hallelujah, somebody. Because of God's resurrection power continues to work in us. This is why we are better today than we were yesterday. Because this power is still working. Huh? It helps us to overcome difficulties each and every day of our lives. Can you look back on your life tonight and you wonder how you made it over? It was all because of the power of God. A few years ago, you lost your mind. Maybe you'd have shot somebody, cut somebody, strangled somebody. But because of the power of God, you can't do that on your own. You try to do it on your own, you'll lose your cool and do things you had not ought to done. But his power is working. Nothing is too difficult for God. God help me. So let me say this. Having been raised from the dead, Christ is now the head of the church and the ultimate authority over the whole world. Huh? And when we use the word Messiah, Jesus is the Messiah, the head over all the world. We're talking about Jesus is God's anointed one. He's the one that Israel was longing for. Huh? He's the one who set this broken world aright. God help me. I'm trying to rush this. So I hope y'all grasp me as I move, because I need to get to the last verse. But listen. Can I say this to Christians? When you get to know God, you have confidence that God has already won. The ultimate authority over the world. I heard Brother Parson praying a few minutes ago. He worried about nothing because he knows who holds the victory. Huh? Amen. Huh? He will win. He've already won. Not will win. He've already won the final victory. And not only that, but you need to know he is in control of everything. Oh boy. So we are not to fear dictators. Lord have mercy, Jesus. We are not to fear nations. We are not to fear death. We are not to fear Satan, because God is still in control. Satan can do only what God will allow him to do. He has limits. If you don't believe me, just go back to Job and you'll find out that the Lord told him, he said, you can touch his body, you can touch his children, you can touch his possessions and his belongings, but when you get to Job's soul, that's off limits. He wasn't asking him not to touch it. He was telling him. Hallelujah. How many know that God is in control? Calvary, the contract was signed and sealed with the blood of Christ. Huh? We just had to wait a little time now. And wait on to deliver. Hallelujah. He will deliver, you know. Oh, that's a good one. Brother D, I don't want to hear you preaching that now. Before I build my sermon, let me be a one first. Hallelujah, somebody. Huh? We got to wait a while, but he will deliver. Paul says in his letter to Romans, nothing will separate us from the love of God. Nothing was separated from God and his love. Hallelujah. I wish I had time to go through that. But you can write down Romans 8, 37 through 39. Nothing shall separate us from God and his love. 22 and 23. Just read 22 again and 23 for me, and we're gonna pull this out. Amen. In just a few minutes. I think I can get out on good time. Come on. 22. Uh-huh. All things to the church. Uh-huh. Uh-huh. And all. Listen. Fullness. Fullness. Refers to Christ filling the church with his gifts and his blessings. I don't care who you like or don't like. Christ knows what the church needs. You might not think that you need somebody. Someone. But Christ fills the church with gifts and blessings. Oh, God, help me, Jesus. I always said to this church, everything we need is here. We don't need to go out to find anything. God has filled Mount Sinai with everything that it needs. A lot of time we won't accept the gift that God have given us, but God have fulfilled. Huh? He filled the church. Huh? The church should be a full expression of Christ. We should be a full expression of Christ. Because God has given us everything that we need. We should be expressing his mission. What is the mission of the church? Sometimes we are so tied up with minor things. That we think we need something else because we're tied up with minor things and leave major things undone. The church job is due to mission. That God has placed us in. What is our mission? Talk or say it. Y'all got it. And to all the world. Teaching, preaching. Huh? Amen. Listen, brothers and sisters. Listen. When we read Ephesians, we need to remember one thing, that it was written primarily to the church, to the entire church. My God. Huh? It was written to the church, not to one mere individual. None of us have all the gifts. Can I tell you, we need each other. Hallelujah. I know sometimes y'all get tired of me calling you and calling on you, but I tell you, I ain't got nobody else to call but y'all. That's the way it falls. Who else am I going to call? Who else am I going to ask to do it? This task is too big for me by myself.
1: That's right.
0: Huh? We need all of you. Oh, we just did that last month. But if I had somebody else, I would call them up and tell them to help us do it. But I think I just told y'all that, right? Yes, y'all just it. What am I going to do? Ain't got nobody else, right?
1: All right.
0: Hallelujah. Huh? Amen. When I looked at this, Christ is the head. And we are the body of his church. Huh? Paul used this metaphor in Romans and 1 Corinthians and Colossians 3. Matter of fact, he used it throughout the book of Ephesians. Paul uses the image of the human body for the church to show that the church has many parts that works together as one. Now, there's something I can do with my hand. I can't do it with my feet.
1: All right.
0: Huh? I don't care how much I can do with my feet, how important my feet are. There are something I can do with my hand that I can't do with my feet. Okay, how important I think my eyes are. There are something that my nose can do.
1: All right.
0: That my eyes can't do.
1: That's right.
0: I need both of them.
1: All right.
0: You know, sometimes we think we just need certain people in the church.
1: All right.
0: God help me, Jesus. I don't care how much you love them, how much you think of them, you need everybody. God help me tonight. Help me preach your word tonight. Hallelujah. We're all part of the body. Yes, Lord. Yes, Lord. Yes, Lord. Every part is important. Yes. Help us. Help us. Listen. As members of the body, we all have to work interactively. Sometimes I wish things were different, but they are not. I got to work with what I got. Come on, somebody. There was a day, Brother D, I didn't need these glasses. But now I'm working with what I got. Where are my glasses? Where are my teeth? Hallelujah, somebody. You have to work with what you got. Can I help somebody? Oh, I wish this lesson is all right for you tonight. Instead of crying about what you have, what you don't have, work with what you have. Y'all don't hear me here on Sunday morning crying about who don't show up, who do show up, who ain't paying, who paying. I thank God for those that are showing up. I thank God for those that are paying. thank God for those that I have. All right. Huh? All right. Look at here. One thing I found out in these years of pastoring, there are some people, I don't care what you say, if they are not part of the body, if they don't know Christ, no, amen. Right. They know about him, but they really don't know him. I don't care what you say, they are not going. And the folk they're doing don't want to hear that. They don't want you to hear every Sunday morning by, y'all ain't doing enough. They doing all they can do. And all you doing Sunday morning, get to, well, y'all need to do more. Y'all need to do more. Y'all need to do more. Listen. Jane and them counting the money in the back. We don't even count it out here no more. Because I trust God. He know what we need. He know what he's given me. He know what people he's given me. He know what you will do, what you will not do. And I just work with what God have given me. Can I help somebody real good tonight? Huh? Huh? Huh? None of us, can I say this and I'm out of here. None of us should attempt to work, to serve, are to worship merely on our own. Uh-oh. See, some folks think if they don't do it, it can't get done. Pastor, you just don't know these people at Mount Sinai. I know them. Now, you know more than the pastor. And the Lord done put here the shepherd and the leader of the to watch over the flock. All right. Huh? God give you pastors after his own heart. All right. It lets us know, listen, we need the entire body. Huh? We need the entire body. I was looking a few months ago, Brother Collington and myself. We was in the dining room, all the tables was up, all the chairs were moved. Wasn't even thinking about doing this stuff. And I saw all these brown plugs in the wall that's been burning in. And I said, Brother Collington, we need to change out. I thought it was 1, 2, 3. We got through looking at them. We need every one of them in there. They must have been all put in at the same time. God had somebody right here in the building. That come in here while it was all tore up. That evening, in a few minutes, he was coming. He was gone. I'd have been there a couple of days and still probably wouldn't have been through. I probably would have changed the real bad ones. Like I know really which one is real bad. You understand me, right? Hallelujah, somebody. God has somebody in our church to do everything. All the gifts that we need. I don't care what you think of that person. God has placed them in this church. For a reason. And for a purpose. They may not be doing what you want them to do. Hallelujah. Sometimes somebody fuss about my boys. I call them lazy and all that kind of stuff. But I say, well, Brother James is like me. He retired. But James live all the way in Buckingham. I don't need James to come out here to open my door. When I live a couple blocks down the road and I pass in 3 or 4 times a day already. But whenever I call him, boy, but Pastor, I got to get it. And you can count on him because he get it done. He call you and say, so-and-so, whatever it is, done. And I want to keep Brother Marquise and Brother Collins working. Well, they can pay some tithes and give an offering. I don't want them down here during the weekday to open no door and turn on no lights. I want them out there in them building and pulling some wires. Y'all better hear me. That's why I don't call you during the day. I call you at night or on the weekend, but not. I want you to stay at work.
1: Hallelujah.
0: Lord have mercy. You see why I got the job I got? See, you have to know what you got in the church and how to use what God have given you. Huh? Amen. The Lord give me Brother Quavos and Brother Parson. I didn't know I was finna get sick. I didn't have no clue. I was talking trash and taking names. These brothers come here to this church, and next thing you know, I'm laying up in Lee Memorial. But God had already. And I'm not back to my full strength. Amen. But y'all know I love to preach. So I preach all I can, and when I can, I say, if y'all brother want to preach. And I try to preach them enough, Brother Wimbush, that they stay around here. And I know all both of them want to pastor somewhere, but I won't do nothing to hinder them. But I sure don't want to lose neither one of them. Hallelujah. I want to keep them around. I said, my God. Hallelujah. Amen. So we have to know when we are blessed. Huh? Know when we are blessed. Know when you're blessed. Huh? God blesses us in so many ways. So many times we don't understand how God is blessing us. Amen. And he didn't bless me with no fly-by-night preachers. He blessed me with some preachers with some sound doctrine. Huh? That can teach, can preach, will teach, will preach. Huh? And I tell God, thank you. Amen. Amen. Sometimes I see him walking in, and I just say, thank you, Lord. Huh? Thank you, Lord. Huh? Amen. Good. We need the entire church. Amen. I want you to get that out your vocabulary. You don't need this one. Don't need that one. Don't need the other. We need everybody. The work is too great for one or two persons. If I didn't learn anything from Deacon Green but this, it was worth all the years that I spent with him. He said to me, he said, Rep, when people start talking negative about somebody, he said, you try to find something positive and change the conversation.
1: That's it.
0: Huh? He said, because you can find something positive to say about everybody. Most of our good outweighs our bad. Huh? He said, all of us got some good. And all of us got some bad. And my grandmama would say, don't throw the baby out with the bath water. Say, the bath water dirty, throw the water out, but keep the baby. Hallelujah. God bless you. Amen. You get that? I just said he was young enough, old enough to get it. So now we be talking, we have to forget about who we talking to, John. Eternal God, our Father, we come. We thank you this day for things as well as they are. We thank you for your people, God. We thank you for this Bible study. It's our prayer now, God, that as we prepare to leave here tonight, that you would put a shield about us as we travel to our various state places. Father, and upon arriving at our state places, we pray that we will find all things well. In Jesus' name we pray. Amen. Next Thursday night, we will be in Harlem Heights for our quarterly session. And there we will be, our education department will be doing its work. We'll be raising some money for, receiving money for our scholarship. Amen. Now, you know I'd rather see all y'all there, but if you just know you ain't going, you can still represent with us. Amen. We're going to be there Thursday night. Choirs are going to be singing. Our ushers will be serving. Amen. On Thursday night. And yours truly will be preaching on Thursday night for this education hour. Amen. God bless you. God keep you as our prayers. Amen. Hey, what you say, boy?
2: Like that all the time.
0: Yeah, but he used to be sporty. Oh, yes.

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5: Where God's grace matters.
2: Yeah! I had a dream one night. I dreamed that I went home to live with Jeannie. Can I get a witness? And when I got there, one of the first faces that I saw was Mama's face.

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Y'all act like y'all don't hear that, but I know you hear it.

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Is it anybody here? Now don't y'all fool. Is it anybody here?

What do you wish for? A nice life? Nice things? Or do you wish for something more? A sense of purpose? Do you wish to discover a cure? To write code that cracks an unsolvable question? To further our exploration into space? Or to invent something that changes everything right here on Earth? Well, if that's your wish, make yourself ready. Because when you look back, you'll see that you didn't just make wishes. You realize them.

James and times in which we live, and these are crucial times. Times of trouble everywhere, uncertainties, unrest everywhere you go. Well, you just don't know. It has us in a dilemma. You don't know what the weather gonna be, huh? Don't know whether you got a job tomorrow. Some of us don't even know whether we are still married or not. That's just how uncertain things are. Sometimes you think you're married, you're not. Your health, so uncertain. You're well one day, sick the next one. Is that right? And in a day and time like this, you don't know what politicians are going to do. Is that right? So in a time like this, where there's indefinite, uncertain, well, my friends, you need to be sure and very sure that you've been born again. You ought to know you got good religion, something that will sustain you in a time of trial, tribulation, temptation all around. You need to be good enough that if you get in the fiery furnace, like the Hebrew boy, you know he'll keep you. If you get in the lion's den, he'll keep you. And with temptation all around you, you need to know beyond the shadow of a doubt that I've been born again. How many of you know you've been born again? We used to sing a little song, Where I Came From. And I just want you to kind of listen in. And if you can answer me back, well and good. But we used to sing this little song down in Tennessee.

said it, but you didn't really say it like you mean it. If you know you got it,

0: got it? Do you know you have it? Lean over and tell somebody. Say, I got good religion.
1: Why would you bully me?
2: Why would you bully me?
3: Why would you bully me?
2: Because it makes you feel cool? Because I'm different?
4: Do I touch a nerve?
1: Does making me feel bad make you feel good?
5: Why?
3: Why?
6: Why?
4: Bullying hurts. Bullying abuses. Bullying kills.
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0: praise him.
1: If you're talking, they will hear you.
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2: Really?
3: Yeah. 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
2: Harsh.
3: Hey, he knew not to drink. 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
2: No, not really.
3: Bill, if we don't tell them what we expect and why they shouldn't drink, how are they gonna know?
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0: This time I want y'all to help us do it. Lift your hands in this atmosphere and say, I'm grateful.
1: Have done.
0: Look at him and tell him, yeah.

0: Anyone else?
1: My name is David, and in 8 years, I'll be an alcoholic.
2: Hi, David.
1: I'll start drinking in middle school, just at parties. But my parents won't start talking to me about it till high school. And by then, I'll already be in some trouble.
3: Kids who drink before age 15 are 5 times more likely to have alcohol problems when they're adults.
1: The thing is, my parents won't even see it coming.
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1: 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Yes, it's Lee Pitts, the host of the award-winning Lee Pitts Live on television. 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We'll be talking politics, education, health, entertainment, religion, sports, and many other topics with our

Commerce Force and call into existence those things that are not as though they were. Faith is a substance.

What do you wish for? A nice life? Nice things? Or do you wish for something more? A sense of purpose? Do you wish to discover a cure? To write code that cracks an unsolvable question? 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You realize them.

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And there's no point without him. It's a waste of time without him, right? Yeah. Feel free to sing with us. The song is simple. 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
1: 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Yes, it's Lee Pitts, the host of the award-winning Lee Pitts Live on television. 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

Are you feeling under the weather? 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

Say you got a problem that you can't solve. This is your night. That's what that old preacher said at a revival meeting down in Mississippi one night. He said, the doors of the church are open, and you need to come on down to the altar. The price has already been paid. And as you open up the doors of the church, the choir begins to sing.

If it had not been for the Lord who was on my side, I don't know where I would be. Fellowship, let's go.

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1: You know, I like the old songs. I like them because back in the country, my grandfather was my pastor, and many days when they were getting ready to have that old revival meeting, my grandfather would make his way up in the pulpit, look out in that country church, and he didn't have a real strong voice, but he would sing those old songs. They would be getting ready for the revival meeting. And it seemed like in my mind, I can hear him sometimes singing.

ladies and gentlemen, want to present to the world, Manico Presents, all the way from Blytheville, Arkansas, Pastor Terrell Rogers and men of

WGGM Fort Myers, Florida.

I promise never we come this morning without head, humble heart, humbling before your throne of grace. We come to tell you thank you for the many blessings you continue to shower on us. For sleep last night, you early morning, waking you woke up this morning, blood still flowing through our veins. We got a reason for us in health and strength because of this. Thank you to mind built on glory. We say thank you. Well, let's be near, we ask for forgiveness for the things that we left undone as well as things that we've done. Not according to your spirit, as we go through this day, help us to rejoice and be exceedingly glad for you, giving us another opportunity to let your light shine before a dead and perplexed world. And as we travel through this barren land, let's continue to lead and guide us to all truth and understanding. We thank you for being on this channel this morning. Once again, we have this microphone we to share and grow your precious words along with the sweet sound of music. Put many here, there, and everywhere to wake somebody up from a world of confusion and let them know that your love reaches beyond all disappointment, all desolate, all things. You is the master and you is in control of this life and life to come. We will go through this land reminding them all about your grace and your tender mercy. Oh, let not our labor down here be in vain, but when the time to come home, take us to that dwelling place that you have prepared somewhere in glory. We will dwell with you throughout eternity. In Jesus' name we ask it all. Amen. Amen.

0: Come on, bless the name of the Lord. Hallelujah. I will.
1: When I look up to Adam and Pleasant, good morning. About 1 minute before the hour, 6 o'clock on a Thursday morning. And today is day number 21, a month number 5. And I went early in the morning. Happy birthday to you, and especially to you this morning. And I pray that God will bless you to have many, many, many more. Happy birthday. Enjoy to it fully. Why enjoy to be overjoyed by praising the Master for all that he has done for you. And be exceedingly glad. What a golden opportunity to be exceedingly glad on your birthday. And if you see one of those special gifts that only come down from above, keep it polished and waxed up. Waking up to a temperature in the Southwest Florida area, about 72 degrees this morning. Looking on a mostly fair sky. The wind chill back about 72. Dew point ran at about 70. Humidity up there about 82. And we're looking at a pressure at around 29.98. And rain is in the forecast for today, a little bit of light rain is in the forecast for later on today, according to our weather scope here. They showing me the cloud with the black mark hanging down. I guess that's to signify rain, y'all. Portland County, we are low this morning, very nice, because we have gotten some rain. Got pretty good rain there last night. That Portland County, when it's standing at about 5.1, that is on the median level. Air quality is excellent, up to about 14. You can breathe nice today. Allergy count, the allergy 5.1. And it says, sunny, got a shower and thunderstorm this afternoon. High in the lower 90s. East wind from 5 to 10 miles per hour, chance of rain about 50%. That's this evening, but that's just tonight. That's tomorrow, high. We're looking at tonight, looking at them for today. We got partly cloudy with a 80% chance of rain and thunderstorm. Low temperature around 76. Dew point risen about 77 with the average humidity at 0. And it's a high tomorrow going to be 90 degrees. Looking at our southwest weather from all the way across from central of this country, all the way up to Canada. Got inclement weather all the way across the southeast, and that's include Florida. So Florida is included in the rainy weather. And for your people planning on taking a trip out of here, head up to Alabama on the weekend. Not going to be so pleasant up there, but enjoy it anyway. They're looking at a cloud, and there's no disturbance out in the Atlantic, as far as I can see here. And look at that, still some allergy forecast is still in the trees because there are still blooms. They are still blooms around. And the bees is coming and snatching that off, making it busy. And what do they got? What are they trying to show me here? Oh, nothing else on that one. Unless it can be moved. Unless it can be moved to our good cubs little damn pit. We got about 6:02 in the morning. We got a minute and a half, so find those, it is. But looking at the street in Fort Myers, this is rain last night. We got some slowdown. We got a red signal up all over the place. We look at 78 that went from Pine Highlands route. They hadn't flashed that up there yet, but we know it's pretty rough. I think we got some rain on that way yesterday. And Highway 82, heading down to Watermarkley. We got quite a few stops, a pause. But Highway 80 also, heading out through Alba down around the LaBelle area. Let me see that condition. And we tell God thanks. So let's hit our pit view flip here. That's what he's gonna tell us. Okay, there we go. View on the cloudy skies. And when you say weather for today, you can get a little of a hill on that. And it's a 30% chance of rain. Current temperature in Pittsburgh stands at about 66 degrees. What does that mean? Feel like it. Feel like the wind chill. And the dew point, y'all, standing about the same thing, about 66. 100% on the humidity, 29.99 on the barometric pressure. Whoops, and the 000 on the gusty wind. There's no wind blowing up that way for this month. They have received 3.91 inches of rain. That's pretty nice. And what did it say about today? Oh, that's the night they give me tonight and you add tomorrow. What a fast one this morning, folks. Partly cloudy. The chance of rain about 50%. That's precipitation about 50%. Low temperature at around 69. And the dew point will be about 68 for the average. Humidity of 0. High tomorrow will be about 87 partly cloudy. With a slight chance of rain. Again, tomorrow preparation temperature is at 25. High temperature around 87 degrees tomorrow. The dew point will be around 68 with the average. That's the average, folks. In the Portland County, 6.7. So the people running up there to the heart of Dixie's, be extra careful. The air quality is at 21. You get stuck in the rain, you're going to get you today. Today, weather outlook. Wet weather continue to be in the plains and Rockies, while there's heavy rain chances shift into the southwest. We've got more rain when it hit. I know that we're gonna be heading this way earlier next week. You'll be receiving some of that in the central and southeastern portion of our country. So enjoy it to its fullest. And it's gonna be ease up around, get one more. Okay. We hit our map again. Map, come on, that's 6:06 in the morning time. Okay, we're gonna hit up around Black City and Buford County. Wearing on the clear sky, temperature is 7 degrees at about 6:06 a.m. this morning. And let's see what their average for, what are they saying? They didn't give me I got a pluck on this so they're gonna give me an average of what they're looking for. Beaverport, South Carolina. Holiday. What they're saying right now is 68 degrees up there. And that's the holiday around 86. And low tonight to bring again around 68. And here we go with our wind chill about 68. The dew point there at about 65. Humidity at about 100%, 39.07 on the pressure. And they say, wondering if a fair today with a high up around in the upper 80s. Sunny in the upper 80s. But tonight, it will get cloudy, partly cloudy and breezy, mostly cloudy, low in the lower 70s. South wind about 10 to 15 miles per hour. Diminishing to around 5 miles per hour later on tonight. And that Portland County staying at about 7. WGGM LP Fort Myers.

All things are possible to him that believe. At about 6, coming up on 6:10 this early morning, and about time for our snack for the Lord's Day. And we try our best not to ever get in here without and get out without leaving us. A snack for your daily bread for today. Come from John 15:12. My command is this: love each other as I love you. That's a command. Not just a thought, not just a worry. But we are commanded to do these things. And when we don't do it, look what happened. And we claim it hard. It's hard to stay away from a person that is to be close to them. Because God made you together. So it's harder to stay away while you're trying to create things in your mind and in your spirit against your brother or your sister. You're making it tough for you, and you're carrying around all of this weight. So all of y'all got to get together here and have about 1,000,000 pounds of weight wagging over the church in the morning. The Holy Spirit is right there. Say, give it to me, give it to me, give it to me, give it to me. And you're sitting there looking like, I don't think so. God want me to handle this. Oh, yeah. Well, cast all your cares upon him, for he cares for you. For our friend, God had granted us this. And he gave us the love to love with. And we tried to put it on the side. Now, it was in there burning us up on the inside. And hurting, got wrinkles, got pains. They can't hardly see, can't hardly hear, can't hardly speak. You got to run to the doctor, the hospital, the nursing home, wherever. And we go in the doctor's office every Sunday to heal them. In the church of God, where God has placed us, all the healing that can be found is in him. In Emily brought the novel, Where the Neighbor, or Whitney Heights, a cantankerous man who often quote the Bible to criticize others, is memorable of the strife as the weariest self-righteous Pharisee that ever ransacked a Bible to take the promise to himself and fling the curse to his neighbor. Apply all that good stuff to him, but he curses his neighbor. Kind of tough. He's walking around with a chest full of evil worries. It's a funny line. It may even bring particular people to mind. But aren't we all a bit like this? Prone to condemn others. There you go. Why excusing our own? that's the condition of this world. That's the condition of people. They find everybody else's fault but their own. You know, I'm doing all I can to be a good Christian.

And I'm admitted into the minor minute. I'm doing all I can to be a good servant of the Lord. And I don't need you. This is what got us in trouble. I do not need you. These are some of the things that I only need the master. Are you prone to condemn others? Or why failing to condemn yourself? But then we excuse ourselves. I didn't mean to do that. Well, can't we say, Father, forgive them, for they don't know. They didn't mean to do that. In Scripture, some people amazingly did the exact opposite. They were willing to give up God's promises for them and even be cursed if it would save others. Well, consider Moses, who said he'd rather be blotted out of God's book than see the Israelite unforgotten. Unforgiven, brother. Oh, forgotten. Yeah, you know, they're forgiven. You forgot. I don't want God to forget his people. So if I'm standing in the way, move me out of the way. Yeah, remove me out of the way. Or Paul, who said he chose to be cut off from them. If it meant his people would find him. Lord, he said, cut me off from you and let this crowd. I want them to be so sure. Let me die and let these people live. Let them get to know you that they can go over in glory land. Let me look around and we see people of all distinctions. Why is it so hard to love one another? But as our self-righteous, we naturally are. Scriptures highlight those who love others more than themselves. Because ultimately, in the end, such love points to Jesus. Greater love has no man than this, he said, Jesus taught this, than to lay down one's life for one's friend. Oh, there can be no greater love than what Jesus given to us. Even before we knew him, Jesus loved us to the end. Why you say that, brother preacher? Because he chose to die to give me life. Yeah, he chose to die that I might live. Now we're invited into the family of God to love and be loved like this. Why are we in the family? We're in a lovely family. Our family are love. Now, as we pour out our love to others, according to Christ's unimaginable love, the world will catch a glimpse of a loving God. The world will catch a glimpse when we pour out. Are you pouring out yourself to become more like him? We like to be present in some places and show God, show that God-like charity wherever you go. I think they told me I was afraid when I would go out somewhere. And it wasn't all of the evil talk, the evil look, the evil drink, the gambling. And no even fighting is that you just pray, you just skin it, so you just scared. Well, I see more little folk than fight than I did big folk.
But when have you experienced sacrificial love? And I ask myself this question. Who can you show this kind of love to today? Who can you show this kind of love to this day? I got a love in you. If you've been born again, and you know it's there. And so don't try to seal it up. Open it up. Yeah, open up and let him in. Let this love pour out. And when he gives you something, let the cup overflow. And then don't try to get a mop. Just let it overflow. Somebody right there alongside you will sap it up. Oh, what a wonderful thing, you know. A dear, compassionate Heavenly Father, thank you for knowing me and carrying me through every step of my grieving process. This we ask in your precious name. Amen. Amen. Amen.

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1: If you've been involved in a crash, you want to make sure that you have that law firm that is going to fight for you. At Viles and Beckman, we're going to be there, we're going to hold your hand, and we're going to make sure to fight for you like family.
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0: at Houston's Greater Jerusalem Baptist Church. Nationally renowned ministers like Dr. Martin Luther King Sr. and Reverend C.O. Franklin preached during the Crusade Convention, focusing in on issues that Reverend Leo dedicated his life to, bringing souls to Christ, fighting poverty, fighting.
1: One day he decided to send his little boy to town to pick up some items and instructed the boy what he wanted him to get. The little boy had it bad, going down the road in the streets just talking to himself. Even if anybody was not around, he would just talk aloud to himself. And the little boy went on to town and went in a store, and he was just looking around, just mumbling to himself. And the man walked up to him and looked at him and said, "That boy there is crazy." The little boy overheard him. And he went on back home. When he got home, he told his father, said, "Dad, you know, the man in the store said I was crazy." Father, somewhat very concerned, said, "Well, you got to go back to town tomorrow." And I'm so the next day, back to town, he said, "I'll tell you what, now follow my instructions, nobody will find out that you were crazy." He said, "Now the reason they know it, you talk too much." He said, "Now just don't say anything." Little boy went back to town, and another man walked up to him and said, "Son, what is your father's name?" He didn't say anything. So, "Do you go to school?" He didn't say anything. "So how old are you?" He didn't say anything. "So what's your mother's name?" He didn't say anything. So the boy, the man walked out and said, "You know, that boy is crazy." So the man said, "Daddy, I did exactly what you said, and they found out I was crazy anyhow." So it puts you in a terrible position sometime. Either you're saying too much or too little. I would like to look at the purposes of this. Many of you already know the purposes of our crusade: alcoholism, drug abuse, crime, poverty, and supporting education and the proper handling and support of each one of these purposes will change this whole world. For the first time in our history, governmental agencies as well as independent agencies have joined hands with the church to combat these evil forces that have corrupted our society. Many have asked, where will this crusade convention go from here, or will it continue? Our plans are to have crusades across the nation in various cities. I have already begun to make contact with ministers throughout the nation, and we have several here, and we plan to continue to carry the crusade throughout the nation for an entire year. And then at the end of each year, it's our intention to have once again all of the crusade followers to come together and have a national crusade convention. 75 or 80 acres of land in East Texas to build a Christian outreach center, which will include a rehabilitation center for alcoholics and drug addicts, a senior citizen home, reparation camp for youth and adults, and a freedom farm to feed the poor. It is my dream that one day this multi-million-dollar facility will be built, and this crusade and other great meetings and other conventions can have a permanent meeting ground with... With your prayers and help, we can do it. I'm glad to see these organizations rendering their support: Texas Commission on Alcoholism, National Clearing House on Alcoholism, Inner City Council on Alcoholism, Alcohol Services Program, PABA, Christian Rescue Mission, Urban League, Houston Police Department, Constable Martinez of Precinct 6, and many others. 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And it's not but one way to survive.
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1: Here, when we will elect the President of the United States and many other leaders, I'm hearing people on every hand saying that the right man in the White House will make our nation survive. I wonder, do we really mean that we want the right man in the White House? I'm here to tell you tonight that before we get the right man in the White House, we've got to make sure we get the right man in the red, yellow, green, gray, and blue house. The right man is God. When God is in the house, it doesn't matter whether the Democrats or the Republicans are in control, the nation can still survive. The church can do this. All we have to do is fulfill the Great Commission. I would like to look at our Texas story tonight, the fateful three. Let us not bow. King Nebuchadnezzar was moved to unify the religious worship of his empire. He had a statue of gold made, the image of a man, no doubt, and he set it up in the plain of Dura in the province of Babylon. Everybody was to bow down and worship the golden image. We're going to find out that the fateful three, Shadrach, Meshach, and Abednego, were the only ones that would not bow. I wish they had a witness. The king found that the three Hebrew boys did not bow. The king tried to persuade them to bow, lest they be thrown into the fire of fire. Their answer was, the God we serve is able to deliver us from the burning fire of fire. Therefore, we will not serve thy God. They were brave men, the men of faith. This is faith that is demonstrated to the highest. The king ordered the fire furnace to be heated 7 times hot. He ordered the men to cast them into the furnace. It was so hot until the men who cast them in were killed by the heat. When the king Nebuchadnezzar looked at the furnace, he noticed 4 men standing there instead of 3, and none of them were hurt. They were set free, and their God was considered the real God. Many of us tonight have been cast into the fire of furnace. But let us not bow, my dear Christian friend. Let us not bow. I don't care if food stamps. I don't care if welfare. I don't care if job or old folk pension, GI bills, and all of these are cut off. We can survive if we trust in God. I would like for you to know that there are some biblical characters that would not bow. Paul and Silas could have bowed in the Philippian jail, but for some strange reason to some people, they would not bow. Not only that, but many of the apostles at various points could have bowed. But they had something in them that made them take a stand and not bow. Mary and Martha could have bowed, and no doubt their brother would have been still in the grave at that point. But they would not bow. Not only do we have to go back in biblical history, but my dear Christian friend, there are some modern day men who would not bow. There are some men that we know right here in our day that would not bow. Our very own, who was with us on Monday night, Dr. Martin Luther King Sr., could have bowed, but he wouldn't. Dr. Martin Luther King Sr. certainly could have bowed in the fiery furnace of hate when his son and were slain by sick-minded persons who were the products of the evils that exist in our society. He decided not to bow to hate, but today he's one of the world's strongest advisors by practicing love, living and teaching by precept and example. This was demonstrated at the National Democratic Convention. People all over the world, politicians, religious leaders, seek advice from this courageous man of God simply because Martin Luther King Sr. would not bow. Dr. Martin Luther King Jr., his son, did not bow when he was thrown into the fiery furnace of segregation, selfishness and ignorance, but he did not bow. He initiated a war against these evil forces. He was whipped, beaten, put in jail, ridiculed, but he just wouldn't bow. He was even killed by the hands of men, but he still died refusing to bow. Today, the results, people are going into the front door instead of the back door. People are going to first class schools instead of second grade school because a man wouldn't bow. The great man that spoke for us on last night that we honored, the Reverend C.L. Franklin, could have bowed. Reverend C.L. Franklin, the first black minister to record a sermon on record, to his many comrades who criticized him for commercializing the gospel by recording sermons, he would not bow, for he realized that the record ministry was a means of helping to evangelize the world. He realized that was a means of fulfilling the Great Commission. He refused to bow to criticism. Today, ministers all over the world, teachers and everybody are spreading the good word of Jesus Christ through recorded sermons and messages. Mr. Don Newcomb, the ex-baseball player and rehabilitated alcoholic, could have bowed if he had. He could have bowed to the fiery furnace of alcoholism, but he refused to do so. Instead, he decided that his family and friends deserved more of him. He shook the habit, and today he is one of the world's most respected men as he travels all over the country for the government, speaking on alcoholism. He's our guest speaker tomorrow night. Let me pause out of the message and tell you to get your tickets. U.S. Senator.
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1: Congresswoman Barbara Jordan could have bowed when confronted with the fiery furnace of discrimination against blacks and women. But she refused to bow, and just recently, during the National Democratic Convention, she became the first black and the first woman to address the convention in a keynote address simply because she refused to bow. Mahalia Jackson, the world's greatest gospel singer, was contacted on every hand just before Mahalia died to meet Mahalia Jackson in Chicago. She came out, was preaching. Fine woman. Many dollars were offered to Mahalia to sing rock and roll, but she refused to bow. She died as a multimillionaire, singing songs like "I Done Got Over." She died a multimillionaire simply because she would not bow. She died a multimillionaire singing a song, "I'm gonna move on up a little higher." She died singing a song, "Go Tell It on the Mountain." She wouldn't bow. Many young ladies in our world today are in the fire of furnace of prostitution. Some young men are in the fire of furnace of pimping. Some are in the fire of furnace of bad marriages, common law marriage. Somebody's in the furnace of alcoholism, the fire of furnace of poverty. Others in the fire of furnace of ignorance, and yet others are wandering in the furnace of sin. But if you let Jesus in, the fourth man, he will deliver you. God is still able to deliver. He will sustain you. Just don't bow. I think the Christians are gonna have to lead out in this movement and tell the world not to bow. Do you not know, my Christian and friend, Jesus could have bowed when man was lost in sin and needed somebody to redeem him. Jesus could have bowed. He could have bowed during the crucifixion, but he did not bow. He could have bowed when they were nailing nails in his hand. He could have bowed when they spat on him. He could have bowed when they pierced him in his side and blood came streaming down. But he did not bow. Jesus paid it all, and we owe him. If Jesus, my dear Christian friend, there would be no salvation. If Jesus had bowed, there would be no peace in mind. If Jesus had bowed, there would be no holy vow. Wouldn't be no need to read the 23rd Psalm if Jesus had bowed. If Jesus had bowed, it wouldn't be no need to even consider the Beatitudes. The Ten Commandments would be useless If Jesus had bowed, if Jesus had bowed, there would be no prayer meeting. And I wonder what Sister Reuben McLean would do when it wouldn't be no prayer meeting on Tuesday night. If Jesus had bowed, there would be no forgiveness. I want to do a have a witness. You know, if Jesus had bowed, my dear Christians and friends, there would be no love. If Jesus had bowed, my dear preachers and friends, we could close up our baptizing pools, for there would be no need to baptize if Jesus had bowed. Is that right? If Jesus had bowed, deacons, you could take up the Lord's Supper table and build a fire with it, because there wouldn't be any need to observe the Lord's table or the Lord's Supper if Jesus had bowed. Is that if Jesus had bowed, those many members who bring the tithe on Sunday, if Jesus had bowed, you could buy you some alcohol with it. You could go and gamble with your tithe if Jesus had bowed. Is that right? If Jesus had bowed, there would be no mercy. But thank God, tonight he did not bow. Is that right? And I'm glad tonight that Jesus would not bow. And I think tonight that too many of us are going around in the world bowing to evil forces in the world. Is that right? And I announced previously that I was going to illustrate to this world and nation that we do not have to bow. Is that right? If y'all excuse me tonight, I would like to illustrate the fire in front of you. Is that right? And I would like to end it up by saying that this whole world can survive the fire in front of you. Is that right? You might not have already been thrown into the fire of furnace, but keep on living, young people. And I stop by to tell you that you can survive the fire of furnace. Is that right? And you might be in the furnace of prostitution, but if you will not bow, the fourth man will step in. Is that right? And you might be in the fire furnace of hate. Is that right? But if you make up your mind tonight not to bow, oh Lord, I stop by to tell you tonight that God will sustain you. Oh Lord. And I got to close here, but I want to pause here and illustrate that fire of furnace. Oh Lord, did you not know that Nebuchadnezzar, that the God I serve is able, he's able, that put Meshach in the fire of furnace? Yes, my Lord. And that was one more, the smoke wall. Meshach and Shadrach had already gone, Abednego must have been the narrator, and he said, just before you put me in, Mr. King, let me say a word. Oh Lord, the God I serve, he's able, and they took Abednego and took him all the way to the fire of furnace. And as he made a step, he wrote a brand new song. He said, Lord is with me. Yes, my Lord. You may take me to the fire of furnace, but every step I make,

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I know he's able. I know he's able. I know he's able. I know he's able. I know he's able. I know he's able. I know he's able. I know he's able. I know he's able. I know he's able. I know he's able. I'm trying not to know. Yeah.

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1: After an accident, it can be devastating and you don't know where to turn. But at Viles and Beckman, will protect.
2: Somebody tell the Lord thank you. As we bow our heads in prayer. Our Father, who art in heaven, our Father, our Maker and our Creator, our Father, we don't want to worry you long tonight. But Lord, we want to tell you thank you, sir. Thank you for what you already done for us. Thank you how you kept us safe all day long, Lord. We thank you, Lord. We thank you. We know demons were designed to take us out today, Lord. But oh, Lord, you allow those two angels, grace and mercy, to get up with us this morning. And we tell you thank you tonight. Thank you, Lord. You kept our family all day long. Thank you, Master. And now, Lord, we come here tonight, Lord, looking for a blessing tonight. Have mercy, Lord. We come tonight, Lord, looking for you to show up tonight, Lord. Oh, Lord, somebody came tonight.

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We claim in healing tonight. Cancer, you got to move tonight. Sugar diabetes, you got to move tonight. Blood pressure, you got to move tonight. Oh man, arthritis, you got to move tonight. Have mercy, Lord. Bless the preacher tonight as he preach a word tonight. Oh Lord, send your spirit down. Give him a fresh anointing in the name of Jesus. That it is called. Yeah, have mercy tonight, Lord. Give him the power that makes preaching easy tonight. Have mercy, Lord. And wind, wind, we'll go. We've gone the last mile of the way. We wanna die easy. We wanna die easy. Here I pray tonight. In Jesus' name. In Jesus' name. In Jesus' name. In Jesus' name. Demons tremble when they call your name. In Jesus' name, we got to tell you thank you for the man of God. We got to tell you thank you. Amen. Amen. Somebody ought to tell God thank you. You ought to wave your hands.

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I asked her, but how many of them tonight ever been through some pain?

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But those that want to stay and dance, you stay and dance. 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

0: Good morning, big brother. 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

0: about 25 and a half minutes before 8 o'clock on a Thursday morning. Everything that the devil stole, God got it all stacked up, and I'm going to get it all back.
1: After a full day of, well, everything, a Lazy Boy recliner takes you from
0: zero.

0: Let Uncle Isaac Douglas and them and stand up and be a witness. Cause are you a witness for the Lord?
1: Wawa has tacos now?
0: I think this is in bad need of prayer, folks. Well, whether we believe it or whether we know it or not, or whether we can see the action, things that happen because of our neglect of God's promise, what God has put in store for us to do. It causing America billions of dollars a day, folks, $1 billion just about every day to interfere with another nation. And said they should not have nuclear weapons. So it's causing each of us that are able to do something, it is on each of us. Not just the silent taxpayer. You got to buy gasoline, you got to buy food, you need clothing, you got to pay rent, pay for your house, numerous other things that you got to pay for. Well, in the process of fighting, now, just for the fighting alone, yo. That after the fighting, then we got to rebuild. We got to rebuild the nation. That's been American promise. So that's what they've been doing ever since I can remember reading about the wars. And since we're about 250 years old, folks. We're not that old. Not compared with those countries across the water. All of the brains, all of the necessities that they have to carry them through. Now there is another, one more something just about to break out here. It happened 30 years ago, something pretty close to that, 20-something. Our president went to arrest the Cuban president and charge him with murder. And look what he's doing. Out of all of the people that is being slaughtered over there in the Iranian area, he want to come here and get Cuba president and charge him with murder. What is he doing? Somebody answer me that. But we need prayer. Pray for him that God will bless, that America will stand firm, and that we won't be attacked once we get closer. We got to humble ourselves and pray and turn from our wicked ways. Then will God hear, and he will heal our land. The land is sick. And it needs the only God attention. So let's pray for our nation. And that we don't start no trouble right here in our back door. But Florida probably get wiped off the map, y'all. Might wake up one morning, you in the map, you in Florida, and all gone.

0: That's Miss Ruby. That's Miss Ruby Terry and the gang.
1: And cue the Wyman, making me
0: be quiet when I'm talking. Well, how did you? Where did you get your training from? And today is Thursday, y'all. And if you don't know the Lord,
2: well,
0: this is your night.
2: So you got a problem that you can't solve.
0: This is your day.
2: This is your night.
0: This is your moment.
2: That's what that old preacher said at a revival meeting down in Mississippi.
0: Yeah, he said that in Alabama too.
2: He said the doors of the church are open.
0: Yeah, he said that in Alabama. The doors of the church
2: are open. Come on down to the altar.
0: Come on down.
2: The price has already been paid.
0: And come on down and get your ticket.
2: Open up the door of the church, the choir begin to sing.

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0: 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And he did this for you, you, and me. Aren't you glad?
2: For entertainment use only. All rights go to the artist that recorded the music.

0: Tentate legge Simon the Soul Store. And I was calling Simone. Back in the country, I said Joe Simone.
1: We gotta go now.
0: Somewhere around South Carolina, Willie Pittman.

0: Man, shout out to our good folk. We out
1: every
0: there.
1: Every night before.
0: In the Harlem Heights. Shout out to the good folk. Out there in the Harlem Heights area. What happened to my little line up here? Okay, we'll go this way. Where you come from? How did you manage to get in here? This has got some folks out there.
2: Allergies got
0: Brooklyn
2: you.
0: Folks out there in the Harlem Heights. Good
2: trying
0: morning,
2: every
0: y'all.
2: Trick.
0: This is with Florida's very own D-Man. I know you got to pick up the boys out. I know at least 40, 50 years. You got the boys now.

0: Nobody but me, my God, and I.
1: Chevy Colorado makes the long way the easy way with strength that does the heavy lifting.
0: Oh, yeah.
1: And advanced tech.
0: And this is Uncle Al, yo. About 10 minutes after the hour of 8 o'clock.

can't make it by myself. Coming up on 15 minutes. 8:15. Getting time for the mouth man to quiet it all for another day, y'all. And I hope it, I hope everything been working well for you all day. What are these people that do? I can't even walk without

0: I can't even walk without you holding my hand. I guess my McDonald's sister's asleep here. That wasn't true.
1: Welcome to 3 Day Blinds, your window treatment experts for over 45 years.
0: Oh, yeah. Let's see how long it's been since I paid 45. The McDonald's sisters let us join in together here as they go around the throne of grace and thank God.

0: Father in heaven, we come
1: in the secret place
0: just to say thank you for all that you have done, all that you is doing, and all that you're going to do. We tell you thank you for allowing us to lay down in death's image. And you woke us this morning, we can tell you thank you. You've given us a brand new day. Lord, and for all of these blessings, we tell you thank you. We thank you for the good time as well as the bad. Thank you for happy time as well as the sad time. So much you've done for us, we just can't thank you enough. But in our glorious effort, accept our thanks, accept our cry, accept our mourn, for we're here in a sinful world. With our physical eyes, we can look around and see all of these things that is happening around us. But in our spirit, love just flow down.
1: Lord, you give your angels
0: for those who claim to know you. And we bind our forces together
1: and all their wings, and
0: to fight the evil one, the evilness of this land. Not physically, but with our life. We lift our voices on high to you, for we know that you're able to see us through it all. Now, sir, we pray for the younger generation that is coming on behind. Eyes seem to be closed. Ears seem to turn deaf when it comes to the word of God. But Master, speak through us to your peoples, that somebody will hear and somebody will believe and come crying, I yield, I can't hold out no longer. We look around us, that's fighting mentally as well as physically. But you told them men should always pray. Nothing, I pray that you hear our cry. Lead us not into temptation, but deliver us from evil. For we know that the kingdom is thine and all power belong to you. And for this we say thank you for just letting us kneel down at your feet and tell you thank you. Forgive us for the thing that we left undone, and the thing that we're doing not according to your spirit. Oh Master, we see the broad road growing wider and wider every day. But help us to stand firm and let our little light flash across the broad road. Somebody looking, somebody will be able to see. Even though headed to destruction, we didn't see the crowd, I yield to you, Lord, I can't hold out no longer. I don't know where death is. But thank you for another chance to recognize you as Lord and Savior. Nothing for mother, father, sons, and daughters everywhere. Have mercy according to your riches and glory. And as we travel through this land, shine through us, even in the wilderness, in the valley of the shadow of death. not to direct our footsteps, direct our mind, direct our heart. But we know that we can't make one step without you. Lord, I just thank you for keeping us, holding us with blessing, blessing, blessing, day after day. We pray for mothers, fathers, sons and daughters everywhere. It's kind of hard to believe when we see the condition. And we think about we too once was in that same position, not knowing the Savior. But thank you that somebody warned us. Even you through your Holy Spirit called us by name. And let us know that time is winding up. And now, as we go through this land, reminding the people of all distinction, please let not our labor down here be in vain. Let somebody hear. When they hear, they'll come crying, I yield, I can't hold out no longer. The master, when it's time to vacate this land, I just want to let you know tonight that Jesus will pick you up. It's time to give up this life journey down here on this earth. Oh, come that I might lay my head on your breast and breathe my life away into your hand. And be better able to praise you throughout eternity. For it's in Jesus' name we ask it all. Amen. Amen. Amen. Thank you. Thank you for just letting us call on your name.

Ares. About 22 minutes. About 22 minutes before going home time, y'all. There's nobody with the side. Nobody brought me a GoFo sandwich, so it's time for me to go for the house just about. I got two warning for my I grabbed two warning for my stomach already. And I got one more coming before I get out of here. It has a Kaya there. That don't sound like it. Kai, how you get all up? How did you get all up in here? What's the big idea here? Let's back off it. Let's go back it up. There we go.

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Play that song when you want it. But he'll be there right on time. Just before you get in trouble, he's right there to carry you. Aren't you glad to know that?

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Our determination is to make Fort Myers great. I haven't had nothing like this all day long, all night long. I'm not this kind of stuff anyway.

operating out of a non-profit organization. And whatever dollar you can spare.

Somebody needs some edge or occasion anyway. Stop crying, y'all. Stop hollering. Don't say nobody trying to play no trick on you. You're tricking yourself. Because I warn you all the time. One person got one vote. And you're responsible for what you do. Since you're here in this land, go ahead and make your register, become a citizen. And you can vote your opinion.

grandchildren on the neck and hit them and hook them to a bus and then drag them down to the registration office. Yeah, they won't have to complain about it's just like you, you doing what you want, and you don't want to vote, so you're saying they're going to do what they want to do. What a shame. You're part of the community, part of the society, part of the earthly world down here.

don't forget, when it comes down to vote, you cast a vote. Then you had to come down here hollering, crying. Now somebody will find you a sandwich.

Keep that voter registration card right next to your license. And when they say ID, pull out the registration card. You're going to ask for your driver's license anyway, but...

The Lord has given you that right. And the slave was freed way back yonder. So you got your freedom of choice. And that's why you have to choose good over evil. You can do that. That's the you, the individual. It looks like Ron DeSantis, he only got one vote. And you have one too. Look at you right there.

in the morning. Expect some rain, they say, later on today. It's going to be hot to the first part of the day, then come somewhere around 2 o'clock. You'll feel a little breeze blow by. And around 3 o'clock, you'll feel a bigger breeze by. Then about 4 o'clock, you're going to feel some water falling out the sky. So take that umbrella and keep it happy. Once again, your people that are going to be traveling up to out of Fort Myers going northward over the weekend, you got to run into some inclement weather. So you might want to get out here as early as possible. Maybe Thursday night or early Friday morning. You can drive about 25 miles per hour once you get past Tallahassee. Now, the heavy rain going to be coming down. You're going to run into some wind. And perhaps a tornado might be in the area. But that inclement weather is running across the central of the United States. All the way from Canada, all the way down here, we got the red signal, all the way down to Florida. Now, all the way down through Florida, that is. And they call this the rainy season for us. Hey, Wyseth, bless the prayer for the day as you go through this day. You pray for me and I pray for you. Bye, y'all.

0: 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We'll make a way for you somehow.
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I stretch my

You know you're happy. Go ahead. I don't know if many of you really realize you are a part of prophetic and apostolic history tonight. We are coming full circle. How many of you know we used to be ashamed of the way we worship God? But here we are in the Mabee Center, on the campus of the Oral Roberts University. Black and white and red and yellow and brown, and worshiping God in the beauty of holiness. Baptist and Methodist and Church of God in Christ and Assembly of God, and some of them from Presbyterian backgrounds and Episcopalian backgrounds. And how many of you know God is doing a new thing? Look at somebody and say, I wouldn't miss this for nothing. Oh my God, I love this. We're going to stop a little bit and let Bishop preach, and we're going to do a little bit of this tomorrow night. But I tell you what, Dorinda Clark is here, and she has a song titled, I'm On My Way to Heaven. Maddie Moss Clark was one of the greatest leaders in the era of praise and worship and music of this century, particularly in the Church of God in Christ. She slipped away to be with the Lord. I think it was less than a year ago, or right around a year ago. These girls, I've known them most of my life and known of them all of my life. And now they're all preaching and evangelizing, and God is using them. And we had Karen last year. This is the evangelist of the group. And I still feel that sweet anointing. It's still young. I want you to come, Dorinda. Let the Lord use you. One of these old, we let her choose a song that she wanted to sing from way back. Give Dorinda Clark a great big God bless you as she ministers.

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Am I dead? 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Stranded. 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

0: American Idol. I love you, Jeremy.
1: Brilliant. 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
0: Yes, it was.
1: Congratulations. Superb.
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gotta stay right there. Let it shine, let it shine, let it shine. When they tell you can't be nothing, let it shine, let it shine, let it shine. When you come from poverty, let it shine, let it shine, let it shine. When they tell you you ain't beautiful, let it shine, let it shine, let it shine. Talk to them, Luke.

My God, tell about three people I've got a reason to clap my hands. Tell somebody behind you, they don't understand why you're praising them.

0: Anyone else?
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0: 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I'm Lee Pitts, the longtime host of the Lee Pitts Live TV show. 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People always ask me, Lee, what's your favorite interview? That's simple. It's the next one. And it's right here on Lee Pitts Live on radio. Let's get to it.
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3: Hear ye, hear ye. We're announcing a town hall meeting for the Community Redevelopment Agency for the City of Fort Myers. It's going to take place at the Quality Life Center on Martin Luther King Boulevard and ML King Drive right there at the Quality Life Center here in Fort Myers. We got the details coming from the head lady in charge, Michelle Hilton Terry, the executive director. Welcome back to Lee Pitts Live to talk about this that we want to get the community involved in.
4: Lee, thank you for that opportunity. 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But there will be a special emphasis on McCollum Hall at this upcoming town hall on May 28th at 6 p.m.
3: You want people to register by going to...
4: FortMyersCRA.com and RSVP. 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
3: Yeah, amazingly, your last one that you had a huge turnout. So now you want to make sure you plan for that. You want to make sure you have the amount of space and everything.
4: Yes.
3: So on May 28th at 6 p.m., the Quality Life Center, the Town Hall. What are some things you want to make sure you, I know you mentioned at McCollum Hall, you want to talk about all the various projects. What role does the citizenry play in all of this?
4: Well, you know, the Community Redevelopment Agency is a community-driven plan. We work from a community-driven redevelopment plan. You know, when we update these plans every 5 years, we have meetings with the community, we have meetings with the elected officials, and we get all that input that goes into that plan, and that's what guides what we do for the next 5 years. Mm-hmm. And so this is an opportunity to stay on top of those projects, to learn how they're progressing, you know, and sometimes things stall. Learn if something is being stalled and why it's being stalled. And also to come and give us feedback on other things that you would like to see happen, because as we plan the budget every year, we have to have this information in advance to work it in.
3: Are you excited about giving an update on the McCollum Hall project?
4: I am very excited.
3: Renovation of that building there on the corner of Martin Luther King Boulevard and what?
4: Cranford Avenue.
3: Yeah. I used to go to Cranford to get my hair cut at Reverend Archie House. He had a barbershop there on Cranford when I first moved to town. He'd get my hair cut there. When people come to the meeting to get the update on McCollum Hall, they'll see what their input was before and how that's progressing. Go ahead.
4: Yes. So we did a survey back last October. We heard from the public what they wanted to see at McCollum Hall, and we've taken that information. We're working with the architect, and that's what's being designed for McCollum Hall. We want to be able to give them that update. Show them renderings of what the site will look like going forward. As you know, we're purchasing the property to the east, so we will own the entire block. which allows for a project that really can enhance the area as well as provide space for other uses that we currently don't have.
3: Mm. No, I don't know that. You said, as I know.
4: Well, I thought everybody knew it because we've been working on
3: buying. I know, I've been talking about it, but I knew it was, that was something that was in the plan, so it's now done?
4: Yes, we are in the process. We advertise to purchase it just this Wednesday, and 30 days from now, the council will ratify the contract, and we will be the owners of that site. We will have the entire block, which allows us to not just renovate and restore McCollum Hall, but to redevelop the entire block.
3: Beautiful. So that little bail bond, that little house that's sitting there, eventually
4: going
3: to be
4: going away.
3: Like in that movie Up. People who saw Up, that little house that never moved, and then it's a little cartoon.
4: You know, I want to just mention that when we bought McCollum Hall back in 2008, we also bought the parcel next to it, which also had another house on it that we demolished. And then there were some buildings along Cranford Avenue that we had to demolish. And so this is just a part of the redevelopment cycle. Mm-hmm. And when it's all done, we're going to have something that everyone is proud of.
3: All right, everybody. So again, that's Quality Life Center on Martin Luther King Boulevard. Mm-hmm. And on Quality Life Center Way. Yeah, that's what it's called, yep. Quality Life Center Way.
4: Just
3: May 28th, 6 p.m., just RSVP. I don't know if refreshments will be there or not, but it should be pretty nice.
4: We'll have refreshments.
3: Okay.
4: We're going to give you something when you come in after work.
3: Healthy stuff.
4: Healthy stuff, yes.
3: So I tell you, you got some healthy stuff here today. I've been enjoying the fruit.
4: We're going to have fruit and water.
3: Okay. All right, so it's coming up, people. Stay tuned. Because community town hall with the CRA for the city of Fort Myers, keeping us informed and doing all the great stuff to move our city forward in a nice redevelopment way. Thanks for joining us, Michelle.
4: Thank
3: Hilton
4: you for
3: there.
4: Having me, Lee. Appreciate
3: You're welcome.
4: You.
3: We'll see you.
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0: Hello, everybody. You're looking live at a spectacular setting. We're here at St. John's First Missionary Baptist Church, nestled in the heart of the African-American community in Southwest Florida. It's called Dunbar in the city of Fort Myers. The accommodations here have been outstanding. Shout out to Pastor Leon, First Lady, and all the great people here who have hosted Lee Pitts here today. Lee Pitts Live. You know, it's been 2 years since we've been here at the church, so we always look forward to coming to one of the oldest churches in the history of Southwest Florida, black churches, that is. So what a great setting to have the president, future candidate for the NAACP of Lee County branch, a former president as well, Carlita Griffin, in this setting. Carlita, welcome to Lee Pitts Live.
1: Oh, Lee, thank you for inviting me.
0: Brings back old memories. I used to interview you way back before you were president. Then you became president. Then you C. Griffin and Associates. Yes. See, I remember all that. You could have, back in the day, you had the record of being on Lee Pitts Live more than anybody else. But then when you kind of went out the spotlight, maybe Willie Battle, somebody passed you. But now you get ready to get your stats back up, your statistics.
1: Got to get them up. Got to get them up.
0: And so I need to let people know at the outset that you, like my big sister, me and you are. We hooked up back in the early 90s, and we've been friends ever since. I've never had any friction or anything. I need anything from you, it's there. If you need anything from me, it's there. And we have a little bit of the Jacksonville connection,
1: yes.
0: Right?
1: Yes. Yes, we do, Lee. Mm-hmm.
0: Duval. Y'all Duval people, you don't play around. You go somewhere, you get things done.
1: Absolutely.
0: Is that how you got into the civil rights? Your whole, you grew up, your family was always active in the civil rights movement?
1: My family was active in the civil rights movement in Jacksonville, Lee. I started out in Urban League. My mom was part of the Urban League. And then over into the NAACP, I was like maybe 12, 13 years old when I first joined. And was there until I left. And to come here to Lee County, and of course, my membership was transferred here. But my parents always, they grew up during the Jim Crow era. Mm-hmm. I grew up during the Civil Rights Movement. And I remember the day when my mom and I were downtown, and I went to the wrong water fountain in Jacksonville. Mm-hmm. Colored and whites only.
0: Interesting.
1: And I went to the wrong one. I was so thirsty. I was about 6 or 7, and I'm just thirsty. And then my mom, she looked like Wonder Woman running because the cop was coming with his baton to hit me. And she scooped me up and put me at the right water fountain. Now, this was back in, the 60s, okay? Mm-hmm. So my mom...
0: Did you at the time know what was going on?
1: No, man. I was enjoying the show. I mean, I'm just enjoying the music and the parade and
0: what I'm saying, did you realize that you were at the wrong water fountain as a little child when all
1: thirsty.
0: This was going on?
1: Thirsty.
0: Okay.
1: Thirsty. Didn't matter what the water looked like. I was just thirsty.
0: Mm-hmm.
1: Yes.
0: But at that age, you didn't understand race relations and segregation and Jim Crow and all of that. Because I grew up in Birmingham and they still got those old signs, some of them rusty. They used to take us around. We were in elementary school showing us those signs, but we were too young to understand. We were on a field trip. We would have field trips in Birmingham when I was in elementary school, and they would show us all that. Because this is I'm in elementary school in the 60s.
1: Yes.
0: So they showing us, you know, these are segregated. This used to be here before the movement.
1: Right.
0: And we were like, we didn't understand the magnitude of what that meant because all these old people keep on talking about y'all need to understand that we fought for y'all. We were just little kids. That's why I'm asking, did you have any concept then or later on as you grew up?
1: Well, back in that time frame, I think I was 7 in the second grade. I know my mom, the night before when our president JFK got shot, she had us watching television with black and white with the rabbit ears on the television.
0: With some aluminum foil.
1: Yeah, don't forget about the aluminum foil. You can't leave out the aluminum foil. So she had me watching that. I'm the oldest of 7. And she said, our president just got shot. And I remember seeing LBJ, Lyndon Baines Johnson, being sworn in on Air Force One. And when I went to school, the next day it was all black teachers, of course, segregated still. And my teacher said, who can tell me the name of our new president? And I jumped up, because the treat was an apple, big, red, nice apple. I said, LBJ, Lyndon Baines Johnson. She said, right. Okay. So I won that. that apple. Back in the day in the 60s, really, apple was good, man. You know.
0: Yes, I can see you doing that, though, because you're just a natural-born leader.
1: Yes, thank you.
0: You'll step out there and say what's on your mind.
1: Absolutely.
0: But at the end of the day, you're all about the people.
1: Yes.
0: You're the people's champ. People love you.
1: You know what? I owe that to my parents.
0: Okay.
1: They did not churn me away from the public. And I grew up in the church. My parents, my dad was a deacon. My mom was a deaconess. And I grew up in Pentecostal church at the time.
0: Me too.
1: And we were all involved with everything. And I was everything in the church that I could do. As I got older, I became the church secretary, the church treasurer, the church whatever, talking to the younger kids, everything. So whatever my parents had me to do, because they always said, you're going to do this one day. You might be a teenager right now, but as you get older,
0: isn't that something?
1: Whatever life brings you, you got to be ready.
2: And now, a word from our sponsors.
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0: And you could be chilling right now, but you just, it's in your blood.
1: It's in my blood, Lee. Mm-hmm. And it's kind of hard. That's why I say, and my husband used to always say, honey, you got a knack for taking over.
0: Mm-hmm.
1: So it's in the blood.
0: It's in your blood.
1: It's in the blood. I can't change that.
0: Ever since I've known you, and here's the beautiful thing about you, amongst the many things, is that you see a problem that needs to be solved, and you just go do it. You self-starter. Also, you volunteer.
1: Yes.
0: You do a lot and don't get paid for it.
1: That's true.
0: Where did that come from?
1: That came from my Christianity, my belief in God. You know, I believe in the Father, Son, and the Holy Spirit. My husband was a clergy associate, and we attend Friendship Missionary Baptist Church. And it comes from my upbringing. And my mom and my dad always taught us, do unto others as you would have them to do, just like the Lord say, you know, treat your neighbor as yourself. You know, do whatever you can, because you never know what's going to happen to you.
0: Mm-hmm.
1: You really don't know. So I don't want to mistreat anybody. If anybody needs some money and I got it, I'm going to help you, because I know all my blessings coming from God. Okay? Definitely.
0: Now, you are running now to be elected the president of the Lee County branch of the NAACP. You held that office for numerous years back in the early 2000s. Why are you running again?
1: You know what, Lee? From 2000 to 2006, there was nobody, nobody running against me. And, the current president ran against me, I believe, the whole term, three terms. So, And of course, I won. But the people from 2007 on up to now, my phone, text, or emails come through. Ms. Griffin, we need you back. You need to run the NAACP. Well, the first thing coming out of my mind is, if you want me that bad, are you a member?
0: Mm-hmm.
1: Are you a member? And if you are a member, all well and good. Wait till the next election, whenever that comes. If you're not a member and you want something to do, I got plenty for you to do, but I need you to join.
0: Mm-hmm.
1: Because the membership is the lifeblood of the organization. That's how we're able to function. That's how we're able to make sure we got the funding for legal counsel through our national office, our state office, everything. People talk a good game, but everybody don't want to do the walk.
0: There's no more important time in our history now than to join the NAACP to continue to make it stronger. I used to look forward to getting that annual thing in the mail where I would send in my money to renew and have my NAACP card. I want you to, before we go any farther, I want you to right now tell people it's not too late to join and what they need to do, particularly here in Lee County, to join. Because when you join local, your stuff rolls up to national, doesn't it?
1: Yes, absolutely.
0: And also to vote in the election.
1: Yes.
0: You clear some stuff up with me there.
1: Yes.
0: So take it from the top.
1: Okay, Lee. Everybody here in Lee County, is first of all, their life depend on, because the NAACP is working hard. I'm not talking about just local, national, state, and local. In order for them to join, all they need to do is go to the national website at www.naacp.org. and join as a new member, or those that are still thinking and used to be members, they can renew if it hadn't been over a year, okay? But that's the first thing they need to do. The second thing they need to do is, if they're going to run for an office for president, first vice president, second vice president, secretary, assistant secretary, treasurer, and assistant treasurer, they need to send me an email. I'm right now working as the branch secretary, okay? They need to email me at cega1956@comcast.net to let me know, Ms. Griffin, I'm interested in running against you as president. I want to be the first VP, whatever they want to run for, but it has to be done before May 1st. From May 1st on up to the election in November, they have to attend every general membership meeting. We want to know how committed you are. Don't just say you want to run and then you go take a break for 3 or 4 months and then come back and think people are going to vote for you when they haven't seen you at any meetings or anything to show your commitment. Now, tomorrow, actually the fourth Saturday of April, we're going to have our next meeting. We usually have it the third Saturday of each month, but we had to miss it because of our conference. So we'll be meeting on the fourth Saturday of in the month of April.
0: So to be on the ballot to be an officer, you have to get that information in before May 1st.
1: Yes.
0: But to vote.
1: But to vote, they can be a member, become a member in October, on October 1, 30 days prior to the election. They can vote in November. Okay? Mm-hmm. You don't have to be a member 6 months ahead of the election. That's for officers, people who want to run. Mm-hmm. Okay?
0: That's
1: 6 months prior to. That's clear.
0: Now, to become a member, they should email you. They should go to the website.
1: They should go to the website.
0: I went to the website and tried to renew my membership, and it kept kicking me back some kind of craziness. I don't know if it was my address, wasn't in Lee County at the time. I was using my...
1: Well, they go by the address.
0: Because I had that old address.
1: You had old address and everything. If it's not in Lee County, if they had you somewhere else, then it's going to kick back. But if they have a problem, my suggestion to anybody out there who's listening, if they have a problem on the national website, to please call me at area code 239-826-1297 for clarity, and I'll get them processed immediately.
0: I will do that.
1: Okay.
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8: Hi, I'm Trace McLean, City of Fort Myers Fire Chief. I just want to talk to you today about fire extinguishers. One of the best things that we have as a defense in our homes is fire extinguishers. The thing about it is many people have them, but they don't know how they work. Real simple, how they work is PASS. PASS. The P stands for pull, pulling the pin. A stands for aim. S stands for squeeze. And the S stands for sweep. And what we want to do is just make sure you never try to fight a fire that's bigger than what you can handle with that fire extinguisher. So if that fire has actually grown bigger than the size of your extinguisher, please just get out the house and call 911 and we'll take care of it. But when it comes to fire extinguisher, remember PASS, P-A-S-S, pull, aim, squeeze, and sweep.

0: 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We do this by strategically implementing the redevelopment plans. 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

0: Now, you just enunciated some in-depth stuff about your background and experience in the field. Having been a formal NAACP president here in Lee County branch, how does that help you going forward to step right in, boots on the ground, and get rolling?
1: Oh, it helps me greatly because, first of all, and I was, let me just kind of shout and give a shout out to our current president, President James Milwaukee. When James Milwaukee, President Walker, came to me in person and said, "Madam President," he was still calling me Madam President, "I need your help." And I said, "What do you need me to do?" He said, "I need you to be our branch secretary." So during the next election, 2024, I put my name in the hat for branch secretary and won. And I was doing everything. I didn't have to worry about nobody telling me anything because I already knew what to do and how to do it from a presidential standpoint. And but it was just wonderful. Not many people, new people come and ask their predecessors for help.
0: Yeah, so I always noticed that you were so involved, and I always kind of wondered how that dynamic worked out with him being the current president, you being the former president. Because, you know, I interviewed both of you when he first got into office.
1: Yes.
0: Y'all came down to Naples. I don't know if we did a debate format, but you remember, this TV show has put me in the middle of everything.
1: Yes.
0: I remember many years ago. So I always wondered about that dynamic. So it's been kind of a good working relationship.
1: It's been a very good working relationship, Lee. I had to change my mind.
0: Because you could have had a bad. That's right. You could have had a bad attitude, but you.
1: No.
0: You knew what you.
1: You can never forget your home training. Okay. When you're in Rome, you do as the Romans do. Right. So he was the new president, not me. So I took a back seat and stayed in my lane. And did what I was supposed to do as the branch secretary.
0: That's beautiful.
1: Okay? All right. Some people not familiar with taking the back seat. They just think they know everything and they got to step out there. And that's when all the friction starts.
0: Mm-hmm.
1: Okay? We can't do like that. We just cannot do that.
0: But people aren't like you, Carlita. That's special.
1: Thank you.
0: People can't do that. You know, you at the top one time, and you're not reelected, and then you still step down and still support because you are focused on the bigger picture. Civil rights.
1: Yes. Civil rights is my baby. I grew up in it. I experienced it. It was my baby, and my parents drilled it in me. And my mom, I never forget, she said, "When you turn 18, don't you ever, ever look back and never, ever miss a voting day." Okay? And I drilled that in my children. And they vote. They, "Mom, I voted." They have to stick everything. They just tell me. But civil rights is important. That's one of the reasons why. Everybody in America today, the state of Florida, Lee County, all over the country, need to understand that voting in this year's election, I'm talking about our political election, local, during the midterm in August, I believe August 7 is the primary, I believe, and November. If they don't get out to vote, they can't blame anybody but themselves. So we are having voter registration drives. As a matter of fact, the Lee County branch of the NAACP is already planning to have the supervisor of elections at one of our meetings in June. They're going to be there in June. We're having voter registration drives all over with other organizations that we partner with, like the League of Women Voters, the Democratic Party, the Democratic Black Caucus. We're engaging with all of these groups, and we're all connecting with each other. We're spreading the word, and I don't know how many emails you probably get from me, but I put it all out. Whatever I get, I send it out to everybody all over across Lee County about what's happening. And we also trying to give everybody a refresher course. Actually, the refresher course will be tomorrow at our next meeting, at our meeting in April.
0: If you're elected, what's your agenda for the first 100 days?
1: You know what? I'm glad you asked that, Lee. My agenda for the first 100 days, and I got to tell you the story, is reaching out to those young college students. They are our future. And let me tell you, Lee, I was invited to be on the Women's History panel last month. I think it was during March. And I was on the panel representing the NAACP. And as a woman, a businesswoman, talking about the future and voting rights and all the people that died for us to have the right this day. I even told the college students, "You guys got it made. You got it better than me." The way the pay the road has already been paid for you. All you need to do is never look back and keep moving forward. Don't ever let anybody tell you you can't do anything. And I'm willing to challenge anybody to tell me I can't do something.
0: Mm-hmm.
1: Okay.
0: First 100 days, that attractive. Give me two, three things. Get the young people motivated. That's one.
1: Get the young people motivated. We want to get the people, let the people understand their voting rights. And to talk about that, the SAVE Act, which is right now, the SAVE Act. I'm quite sure you heard that. They got misinformation. Yeah, misinformation is going around to confuse our voters in Florida with that. I'm just going to say the governor. To confuse our people, that's another way of just suppressing the vote for black people, people of color. So we're asking everybody, the SAVE Act, they need to vote no. Not yes, no, okay? Because it's another form of suppressing the votes. And if they don't get out there and vote and say they want to do, they're going to do what they want to do. No, that's what they want you to say. That's what they want you to think. You need to get out there and vote and challenge them.
0: Mm-hmm.
1: We're going to also help the, I ran into some guys that were, made some bad choices in life. That we tried to get registered for to get their rights restored to vote. And we're working with them, okay? We're gonna be working with them and trying to get that going because there's a lot of people that have been released from the penal system who does not understand the life here, okay? Mm-hmm. Their new life, once they get out of the penal system. So we're gonna be working with that as well.
0: Getting
1: them restored, getting their rights restored, citizenship, whatever, everything that we have to do for them.
2: And now, a word from our sponsors.
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5: Hello, my name is Tracy McMillian. 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

0: One of the things I remember about you when you were the former president of the NAACP, you don't know this, but people would tell me stuff. They would say that Carlita's too nice to white folk and too nice to other people, and she's not going to get it. And she get along too well. I want you to speak to this. She get along too well with people that she's got to challenge. Say, for example, the sheriff and people like that. What do you say to those people?
1: Well, you know what? Those people must have dreamt that. Mm-hmm. Okay? That was a good dream for them. Because it's okay to be nice to people.
0: That's the point I want you to bring across.
1: Yes.
0: It's okay to build consensus.
1: It's okay to build consensus with people. I don't care what color you are. But if you cross the line wrong, then that's when I got to act like Jasmine Crockett. Okay? All right? Now, a couple of weeks ago, I had an opportunity to meet with the newest city councilwoman in the African-American community. And it got back in the neighborhood and with the president and some other dignitaries in Lee County that I roughed the lady up. I gave her a hard time and all this kind of stuff. I said, well, the main question that I asked her was, you came to our predominantly African-American community.
0: Diana.
1: I
0: can call her name.
1: Yeah, okay.
0: City Council.
1: You came Hispanic. To our African-American community. You knocked on my door 3 times as I got you on my ADT. And you left your literature. But here's the question. When did we ever see you taking a tour of the African-American community? Don't just come over there to get our votes. Okay? Mm-hmm. You need to keep the votes to stay in office. All right. But with all this shenanigan foolishness going on with the MAGA minions and all that man up there in Washington and our governor, everybody's coming out of the woodwork. It's almost like the dead is rising, all the KKKs and everybody saying we're free. OK, we can do what we want to do. They're the KKKs. I don't care how you put it. They're in the judges' chambers. They're all over the county, politicians, everybody.
0: So in short, the criticism of Carlita being too nice, your answer to that is?
1: My answer is no. I'm not too nice. It depends on what it's about. And if you want to act up a little bit, then I got to act up.
0: Gotcha. Okay. Gotcha. Now, would you say Lee County in particular is unique in a sense of, you got an all-white school board, got an all-white county commissioners, and you got most of the black people segregated living in the Dunbar area, East Fort Myers. Is it unique in that sense of poses some different struggles to get rights, civil rights continue to be enforced? All the rollback for D, and D-E-I. Plus it's been a strong red district. Diversity, equity, and inclusion.
1: Mm-hmm. First of all, Lee, we need to diversify those groups. The county commissioner, mm-hmm. the school district. Now we got two candidates running, a lady from Haitian, Caroline Satinas, and India Palencia for the school district, District 5 and 6.
0: Mm-hmm. We got another one I just found out yesterday. She's going to be running. I forget her name right now, but she's going to be running too. For the school district, I think she said 5.
1: Oh, okay. District 5.
0: She's running for the one where Gwen Gittins used to be.
1: Okay, that's District 5.
0: You know her.
1: Carl, I know
0: I just saw her at Farmer's Joint, and she said, Leah, I did my paperwork today or whatever it was.
1: Okay. But what we have to do, Lee, the NAACP do not endorse any candidates. What we do is promote our people to get out to vote. We encourage them to get out and vote for these people. How in the world will we ever diversify these government agencies, school board, county commissioner? The city is okay, but we still need some mm-hmm. new people in there, okay? Mm-hmm. Mm-hmm. But it's not going to happen until we can all get on one accord. And say, don't worry about the fact that you remember something this person did 30 years ago. Don't worry about that. People change and people need your vote. Okay. We don't need to be shut down and just give up and say, nothing's going to happen. No,
0: the oldest civil rights organization in the history of the world, the NAACP.
1: Yes. The NAACP is the oldest civil rights organization in the world. And we focus on the social, economic development, education, everything that seemed to be discriminatory in any form or fashion to any human being on the face of earth. It doesn't matter whether you're black, white, green, or yellow. You're still a human being.
0: What goes through your mind over the last year or so when you've seen all these rollbacks and all the progress that have been made? I mean, I know people like myself and you who realize some serious rollbacks have taken place in terms of this attack on diversity, equity, and inclusion. I mean, all these years that have been worked to get these opportunities to participate in the American system, it's tremendous. I don't know how you're going to get back to that.
1: We're not going back. We're not going back. All we need to do is keep looking forward, keep our faith in God, because we're gonna move on. I mean, this, you know, and this man up there in Washington, he can dream all day, all night, but it's not going to happen. Okay? That is definitely not going to happen. We got a lot of praying warriors in our country, and we got a lot of freedom fighters in our country. The recent Florida State Conference of Branches that I went to as a delegate for Lee County recently, we found out that they're trying to close every black school down in the state of Florida and privatize with charter schools. You know, money, money, money. Okay? So somebody got their hand in the bucket. Somebody trying to do a whole lot of stuff. They talked about Alligator Alcatraz. Mm-hmm. All of that foolishness. They talk about, you know, the guys in the penal system, and other places that they formed, that they've ICE took and put them somewhere. Now they want these people to work on, to pay their rent, their housing, working in the farms. New slavery. That's the new slavery. Mm-hmm. Okay? Black folks ain't finna go pick no cotton, but you was picking in Alabama, Lee. Cotton, beans, whatever. They're not gonna do that anymore. So they got a whole new system, but that's not going to work. And the last thing anybody would even think of is our leader. I'm not going to say our leader, my leader. I'm not going to say that. Up there in Washington, going after the Pope. Now, you're messing with fire now.
0: That's something.
1: That's something. That's the devil.
2: And now, a word from our sponsors.
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2: One of the things that I think is a misconception, but I'm going to let you speak to that. I'm just a conscientious observer, is when we, the whole diversity, equity, and inclusion, it seems like that seems to be focused on the people who benefited from that are just Black people. But that is certainly not true. And you being in C.E. Griffin and Associates and seeing all of the different people who have benefited from diversity opportunities, you certainly know that the majority of that has been white women, right?
3: The majority of that, with my company, those who came to my company, C.E. Griffin and Associates, to help them be able to do, bid on contracts with the state or the local government, started out with our African-American and Hispanics. Then the white women came along, okay? They wanted, but right now, as we speak today, I can tell you, there's over a million white, maybe close to a million white women who's getting the majority of the contracts through the state of Florida, okay? And DEI, the way they put it, it's not all about Black folks, brown folks. The ones that they're trying to say that because of DEI, white men have lost out. No, white men have gained a lot and they're still greedy, okay? They want more. Well, our people, we trying to get out the ghetto to get more, okay? Mm-hmm. And they're not ready for that. Mm-hmm. And that quote that I made came from Bishop G.E. Patterson, mm-hmm. from the Lord bless us to get out from the ghetto to the get more. That's what we're trying to do, get more.
2: Final
3: they
2: question.
3: Can't deal with that.
2: If Carlita Griffin is elected president of the Lee County branch of the NAACP, Lee County will be getting what? Or who, what type of person as their new leader?
3: They're going to be getting a leader that never procrastinates, a leader that's progressive, a leader that's going to take everything in consideration, fair and equitable thinking, okay? I'm not going to just think because I know you, Lee. I'm going to make sure I got all the facts first. Mm-hmm. If you bring a case to me and you've been discriminated against, I'm going to check it all out. Like Sherlock Holmes, mm-hmm. okay? Go ahead.
2: One of the things I've heard from different NAACP presidents over the many years, of mm-hmm. course, in 35 years I've interviewed all of you, many of the NAACP people say, people don't join the NAACP, but then when they need help, they come running to us.
3: And that is so truly, you know what? They come running to us. But you know what? During my 6 years before, from 2000 to 2006, anybody that had a complaint to the NAACP, the first thing I'm going to ask you, are you a member? Mm-hmm. You got to be a member. We're all volunteers. Nobody gets paid. We're all volunteers. Okay? But if you're a member, we'll be more than happy to help you. Now, the only thing the NAACP cannot do, and that's at the request of our national and state office, is that if somebody comes to the NAACP and they have an attorney, then we cannot get involved with your case because mm-hmm. you already have an attorney.
2: I see.
3: But if there's some information that we could possibly share with that investigation or research, whatever they're doing to represent them, then we can do that. But we cannot represent them in any
2: the bottom situation. Line is join your NAACP.
3: Join the NAACP.
2: No matter what your race, creed, color,
3: absolutely.
2: Religion is.
3: Absolutely.
2: You're welcome.
3: Bottom line is join the NAACP and we ask people to bring in at least 5 or 10 members per month, mm-hmm. your family, your friends. I mean, if you got a teenage kid in school, we got a youth program. We got mm-hmm. a youth membership, and they can have them to join. Mm-hmm. The more, the better. Keep it in the family. Let it grow and develop. We got all kind of plans for the upcoming administration.
2: I love looking at my NAACP card.
3: Yes.
2: You know how you put somewhere at home, you always keep your most important stuff. I got my NAACP card there. I got my birth certificate there. I got my passport in that little box. And I got my

0: Social Security card. Those are my important documents. My NAACP card, my Social Security card, my birth certificate, and my passport.
1: Well, you know what? When you get your new card, mm-hmm. let me tell you what's going to be on it right now. Harry and Harriet Meggers. Meggers,
0: mm-hmm.
1: who got killed. Remember?
0: Mm-hmm. Mega Evers?
1: Mega Evers. They got their picture on that
0: new, okay, the new card.
1: Yes.
0: Gotcha.
1: One of our newest members had, she was so excited, she texted me hers and showed it.
0: And me bumped you out.
1: Yes, yes.
0: Got other people.
1: Yes.
0: So remember, Miami might have the oranges, but Carly the Griffin for president of the Lee County branch of the NAACP has got the
1: juice, Lee. Got the juice.
0: I enjoyed our conversation.
1: All right. Thank you.
0: Good luck with your campaign.
1: Thank you.
0: We'll see you.
2: 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Until next time, remember, Miami has the oranges, but Fort Myers got the juice. I'm Lee Pitts. 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
10: Where God's grace matters. Yeah.

Heavenly Father, I want to take time out to thank you. Thank you for the highs, the lows, the mountains, the valleys. But most of all, thank you for family. And I got my family here, y'all. By the way, this is Jay Moss, Clark Sisters, and Kiara.

0: Same, Ken.
1: The grace of God is revealed in Jesus. Jesus gave his life for us. Jesus Christ was our substitute. For by grace, we are saved through faith. And not of ourselves. It is a gift of God. Not of works, lest any man should boast. But we are bought with a price. Therefore, we should glorify God in our bodies and in our spirit, which is in God. 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

0: Oh boy.
1: It's like 3:30. Yeah.
2: I've been grinding all day and all night. Hall of Fame on my mind. Trying to be the greatest of all time and say it's all God.

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What do you wish for? A nice life? Nice things? Or do you wish for something more? A sense of purpose? Do you wish to discover a cure? To write code that cracks an unsolvable question? To further our exploration into space? Or to invent something that changes everything right here on Earth? Well, if that's your wish, make yourself ready. Because when you look back, you'll see that you didn't just make wishes. You realize them.

0: check my voicemail and see who called me today. I know somebody called me.
1: Hey, Uncle Cliff, this is Trey. The next time the Seven Sons of Soul perform, can you please sing Heaven? Okay, bye.
2: Yeah, baby boy, it's Seven.

0: Can I get a witness?
1: Everybody's stepping in. Having a good time. Loving each other.
0: Oh, yeah.
1: Most of all, loving Jesus Christ.
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1: Clap your hands like this.
0: It's your family member Charles Jenkins.
1: Woo! 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
0: And we don't stop. 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
1: Clap your hands like this.
0: Ladies and gentlemen, it's the Kinsmen.

0: Yo, boo, where the last hit at, man?
1: Wait a minute, Fuzz. It's coming.
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5: Where God's grace matters. Yeah!

Do you really want to live like Jesus? I came to Fayetteville, North Carolina, to put this together. See that choir standing behind me? I was looking for somebody country just like me. But I thought I was going to find a young man that was country like me. But it was not so. I came in and I started looking around, homie. And my eyes stopped on a little lady, said, Doretha. And I looked at her, I said, what's your name? And she said, Doretha. I said, all my life, I find somebody that fit me just fine. Her name is Doretha. I wouldn't nickname her. I said, I'm just going to call you Doretha. And she had a little song. I said, do you know how to sing? She said, yes. And the little song, she said, I want to sing that song, but I want to be more like Jesus. I think I better seek it out five. Doretha, where you at, baby? Don't get in no hurry if it take you 30 minutes to get here. You take your time.

0: You see, he doesn't call me country girl like Willie does.
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0: But he said, Doe, I got a song I want you to sing.

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I'm not even worried about being a singer.

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0: I'm not sure who this is for, but I know it's for someone who's struggling and going through a difficult moment now. I want you to know in life rain will fall, but God will cover you right in the midst of your storm.
1: It's raining now.
0: I know it's raining.
1: But don't keep your head down.
0: Lift up your head.
1: Things will work out.
0: It's going to work out.
1: Things will work out. They'll work out.
0: I promise you.
1: It's been a little rough.
0: I know it's been rough.
1: And you feel like giving up.
0: Don't you do it.
1: But things will work out.
0: It's gonna work out.
1: It will work out.
0: Let me sing about it.

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1: Oh, yeah.
0: And we know that all things work together for good to them that love God, to them who are the called according to his purpose. And I want to

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1: And that number is dropping.
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1: As a result, we now have a shorter life expectancy than our parents.
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1: Why would you bully me?
2: Why would you bully me?
3: Why would you bully me?
2: Because it makes you feel cool? Because I'm different?
4: Do I touch a nerve?
5: Does making me feel bad make you feel good?
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3: Why?
7: Why?
4: Bullying hurts. Bullying abuses. Bullying kills.
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11: 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Yeah.

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And every possibility in me must manifest. 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Oh, I wish I had somebody to declare it. Somebody

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0: Anyone else?
1: My name is David, and in 8 years, I'll be an alcoholic.
2: Hi, David.
1: I'll start drinking in middle school, just at parties, but my parents won't start talking.

0: 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And by then, I'll already be in some trouble.
1: Kids who drink before age 15 are 5 times more likely to have alcohol problems when they're adults.
0: The thing is, my parents won't even see it coming.
1: So start talking.
2: Who's next?
1: Before they start drinking.
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that can testify that through everything you've been through, you made it through it all. This song is for you.

in days and times in which we live. And these are crucial times. Times of trouble everywhere. Uncertainties, unrest, everywhere you go. Well, you just don't know. It has us in a dilemma. You don't know what the weather gonna be. Huh? Don't know whether you got a job tomorrow. Some of us don't even know whether we are still married or not. That's just how uncertain things are. Sometimes you think you're married, you're not. Your health, so uncertain. You're well one day, sick the next one. Is that right? And in a day and time like this, you don't know what politicians are gonna do. Is that right? So in a time like this, where there's indefinite, uncertain, well, my friends, you need to be sure, and very sure, that you've been born again. You ought to know you got good religion, something that will sustain you in the time of trial, tribulation, temptation all around. You need to be good enough that if you get in the fiery furnace, like the Hebrew boy, you know he'll keep you. If you get in the lion's den, he'll keep you. And with temptation all around you, you need to know beyond the shadow of a doubt that I've been born again. How many of you know you've been born again? We used to sing a little song, Where I Came From. And I just want you to kind of listen in. And if you can answer me back, well and good. But we used to sing this little song down in Tennessee.

said it, but you didn't really say it like you mean it. 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
0: Harsh.
1: Hey, he knew not to drink. 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
1: Bill, if we don't tell them what we expect and why they shouldn't drink, how are they gonna know?
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0: 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I'm Lee Pitts, the longtime host of the Lee Pitts Live TV show. 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People always ask me, Lee, what's your favorite interview? That's simple. It's the next one. And it's right here on Lee Pitts Live on radio. Let's get to it.
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0: 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Hear ye, hear ye. We're announcing a town hall meeting for the Community Redevelopment Agency for the City of Fort Myers. It's going to take place at the Quality Life Center on Martin Luther King Boulevard and ML King Drive right there at the Quality Life Center here in Fort Myers. We got the details coming from the head lady in charge, Michelle Hilton Terry, the executive director. Welcome back to Lee Pitts Live to talk about this that we want to get the community involved in.
2: Lee, thank you for that opportunity. 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But there will be a special emphasis on McCollum Hall at this upcoming town hall on May 28th at 6 p.m.
0: You want people to register by going to
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0: Yeah, amazingly, your last one that you had a huge turnout. So now you want to make sure you plan for that. You want to make sure you have the amount of space and everything.
2: Yes.
0: So on May 28th at 6 p.m., the Quality Life Center, the town hall. What are some things you want to make sure you, I know you mentioned at McCollum Hall, you want to talk about all the various projects. What role does the citizenry play in all of this?
2: Well, you know, the Community Redevelopment Agency is a community-driven plan. We work from a community-driven redevelopment plan. You know, when we update these plans every 5 years, we have meetings with the community, we have meetings with the elected officials, and we get all that input that goes into that plan, and that's what guides what we do for the next 5 years. Mm-hmm. And so this is an opportunity to stay on top of those projects, to learn how they're progressing, you know, and sometimes things stall. Learn if something is being stalled and why it's being stalled. And also to come and give us feedback on other things that you would like to see happen, because as we plan the budget every year, we have to have this information in advance to work it in.
0: Are you excited about giving an update on the McCollum Hall project?
2: I am very excited.
0: Renovation of that building there on the corner of Martin Luther King Boulevard and what?
2: Cranford Avenue.
0: Yeah, I just go to Cranford to get my haircut at Reverend Archie House. He had a barbershop there on Cranford when I first moved to town. He get my haircut there. When people come to the meeting to get the update on McCollum Hall, they'll see what their input was before and how that's progressing. Go ahead.
2: Yes. So we did a survey back last October. We heard from the public what they wanted to see at McCollum Hall, and we've taken that information. We're working with the architect, and that's what's being designed for McCollum Hall. We want to be able to give them that update, show them renderings of what the site will look like going forward. As you know, we're purchasing the property to the east, so we will own the entire block. which allows for a project that really can enhance the area as well as provide space for other uses that we currently don't have.
3: Mm. No, I don't know that. You said, as I know.
2: Well, I thought everybody knew it because we've been working on buying
3: this
2: land.
3: I've been talking about it, but I knew it was, that was something that was in the plan, so it's now done?
2: Yes, we are in the process. We advertised to purchase it just this Wednesday, and 30 days from now, the council will ratify the contract, and we will be the owners of that site. We will have the entire block, which allows us to not just renovate and restore McCollum Hall, but to redevelop the entire block.
3: Beautiful. So that little bail bond, that little house that sit there, eventually
2: going
3: to
2: going away.
3: Oh! Like in that movie Up. People who saw Up, that little house that never moved, and then it's a little cartoon.
2: You know, I want to just mention that when we bought McCollum Hall back in 2008, we also bought the parcel next to it, which also had another house on it that we demolished. And then there were some buildings along Cranford Avenue that we had to demolish. And so this is just a part of the redevelopment cycle. Mm-hmm. And when it's all done, we're going to have something that everyone is proud of.
3: All right, everybody. So again, that's Quality Life Center on Martin Luther King Boulevard. Mm-hmm. And on Quality Life Center Way. Yeah, that's what it's called.
2: Yep.
3: Quality Life Center Way.
2: Just RSVP.
3: May 28th, 6 p.m. Just RSVP. I don't know if refreshments will be there or not, but it should be pretty nice.
2: We'll have refreshments.
3: Okay.
2: We're going to give you something when you come in after work.
3: Healthy stuff.
2: Healthy stuff, yes.
3: I tell you, you got some healthy stuff here today. I've been enjoying the fruit.
2: We're going to have fruit and water.
3: Okay. All right, so it's coming up, people. Stay tuned. Because community town hall with the CRA for the city of Fort Myers, keeping us informed and doing all the great stuff to move our city forward in a nice redevelopment way. Thanks for joining us, Michelle.
2: Thank
3: Hilton
2: you for having me, Lee. Appreciate you.
3: You're welcome. We'll see you.
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8: 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I'm Dr. Leon Williams, and I'm the senior pastor teacher of St. John First Missionary Baptist Church. 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

0: Hello, everybody. You're looking live at a spectacular setting. We're here at St. John's First Missionary Baptist Church, nestled in the heart of the African-American community in Southwest Florida. It's called Dunbar in the city of Fort Myers. The accommodations here have been outstanding. Shout out to Pastor Leon, First Lady, and all the great people here who have hosted Lee Pitts here today. Lee Pitts Live. You know, it's been 2 years since we've been here at the church, so we always look forward to coming to one of the oldest churches in the history of Southwest Florida, black churches, that is. So what a great setting to have the president, future candidate for the NAACP of Lee County branch, a former president as well, Carlita the Griffin, in this setting. Carlita, welcome to Lee Pitts Live.
1: Oh, Lee, thank you for inviting me.
0: Brings back old memories. I used to interview you way back before you were president. Then you became president. Then you see Griffin and Associates. Yes. See, I remember all that. You could have, back in the day, you had the record of being on Lee Pitts Live more than anybody else. But then when you kind of went out the spotlight, maybe Willie Battle or somebody passed you. But now you get ready to get your stats back up, your statistics.
1: Got to get them up. Got to get them up.
0: And so I need to let people know at the outset that you, like my big sister, me and you are. We hooked up back in the early 90s, and we've been friends ever since. I've never had any friction or anything. I need anything from you, it's there. If you need anything from me, it's there. And we have a little bit of the Jacksonville connection,
1: yes.
0: Right?
1: Yes. Yes, we do, Lee. Mm-hmm. Duval.
0: Duval.
1: Duval.
0: Y'all Duval people, you don't play around. You go somewhere, you get things done.
1: Absolutely.
0: Is that how you got into the civil rights? Your whole, you grew up, your family was always active in the civil rights movement?
1: My family was active in the civil rights movement in Jacksonville, Lee. I started out in Urban League. My mom was part of the Urban League. And then over into the NAACP, I was like maybe 12, 13 years old when I first joined. And was there until I left. And to come here to Lee County, and then, of course, my membership was transferred here. But my parents always, they grew up during the Jim Crow era.
0: Mm-hmm.
1: I grew up during the Civil Rights Movement. And I remember the day when my mom and I were downtown, and I went to the wrong water fountain in Jacksonville. Mm-hmm. Colored and whites only.
0: Interesting.
1: And I went to the wrong one. I was so thirsty. I was about 6 or 7, and I'm just thirsty. And then my mom, she looked like Wonder Woman running because the cop was coming with his baton to hit me. And she scooped me up and put me at the right water fountain. Now, this was back in, the 60s. Okay. Mm-hmm. So my mom.
0: Did you at the time know what was going on?
1: No, man. I was enjoying the show. I mean, I'm just enjoying the music and the parade and
0: what I'm saying, did you realize that you were at the wrong water fountain as a little child when all this was going on?
1: Thirsty.
0: Okay.
1: Thirsty. Didn't matter what the water looked like. I was just thirsty.
0: Mm-hmm.
1: Yes.
0: But at that age, you didn't understand race relations and segregation and Jim Crow and all of that. I mean, because I grew up in Birmingham and they still got those old signs, some of them rusty. They used to take us around. We were in elementary school showing us those signs, but we were too young to understand. We were on a field trip. We would have field trips in Birmingham when I was in elementary school, and they would show us all that. Because this is like, I'm in elementary school in the 60s.
1: Yes.
0: So they showing us, you know, these are segregated. This used to be here before the movement.
1: Right.
0: And we were like, we didn't understand the magnitude of what that meant because all these old people keep on talking about y'all need to understand that we fought for y'all. We were just little kids. That's why I'm asking, did you have any concept then or later on as you grew up?
1: Well, back in that time frame, I think I was 7 in the second grade. I know my mom, the night before when our president JFK got shot, she had us watching television with black and white with the rabbit ears on the television.
0: With some aluminum foil.
1: Yeah, don't forget about the aluminum foil. You can't leave out the aluminum foil. So she had me watching that. I'm the oldest of 7. And she said, our president just got shot. And I remember seeing LBJ, Lyndon Baines Johnson, being sworn in on Air Force One. And when I went to school, the next day it was all black teachers, of course, segregated still. And my teacher said, who can tell me the name of our new president? And I jumped up, because the treat was an apple, big, red, nice apple. I said, LBJ, Lyndon Baines Johnson. She said, right. Okay. So I won that. that apple. Back in the day in the 60s, really, apple was good, man.
0: Uh-huh.
1: You know.
0: Yes, I can see you doing that, though, because you're just a natural-born leader.
1: Yes, thank you.
0: You'll step out there and say what's on your mind.
1: Absolutely.
0: But at the end of the day, you all about the people.
1: Yes.
0: You're the people's champ. People love you.
1: You know what? I owe that to my parents.
0: Okay.
1: They did not shun me away from the public. And I grew up in the church. My parents, my dad was a deacon. My mom was a deaconess. And I grew up in Pentecostal church at the time.
0: Me too.
1: And we were all involved with everything. And I was everything in the church that I could do. As I got older, I became the church secretary, the church treasurer, the church whatever, talking to the younger kids, everything. So whatever my parents had me to do, because they always said, you're going to do this one day. You might be a teenager right now, but as you get older,
0: isn't that something?
1: Whatever life brings you, you got to be ready.
2: And now, a word from our sponsors.
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0: And you could be chilling right now, but you just, it's in your blood.
1: It's in my blood, Lee. Mm-hmm. And it's kind of hard. That's why I say, and my husband used to always say, honey, you got a knack for taking over.
0: Mm-hmm.
1: So it's in the blood.
0: It's in your blood.
1: It's in the blood. You I just, can't change it. Just, that.
0: Ever since I've known you, and here's the beautiful thing about you, amongst the many things, is that you see a problem that needs to be solved, and you just go do it. You self-starter. Also, you volunteer.
1: Yes.
0: You do a lot and don't get paid for it.
1: That's true.
0: Where did that come from?
1: That came from my Christianity, my belief in God. You know, I believe in the Father, Son, and the Holy Spirit. My husband was a clergy associate, and we attend Friendship Missionary Baptist Church. And it comes from my upbringing. And my mom and my dad always taught us, do unto others as you would have them to do, just like the Lord say, you know, treat your neighbor as yourself. You know, do whatever you can, because you never know what's going to happen to you.
0: Mm-hmm.
1: You really don't know. So I don't want to mistreat anybody. If anybody needs some money and I got it, I'm going to help you, because I know all my blessings coming from God. Okay? Definitely.
0: Now, you are running now to be elected the president of the Lee County branch of the NAACP. You held that office for numerous years back in the early 2000s. Why are you running again?
1: You know what, Lee? From 2000 to 2006, there was nobody. I had nobody running against me. And, actually, the president, current president, ran against me, I believe, the whole term, three terms. So, mm-hmm. And, of course, I won. But the people from 2007 on up to now, my phone, text, or emails come through. Ms. Griffin, we need you back. You need to run the NAACP. Well, the first thing coming out of my mind is, if you want me that bad, are you a member?
0: Mm-hmm.
1: Are you a member? And if you are a member, all well and good, wait till the next election, whenever that comes. If you're not a member, and you want something to do, I got plenty for you to do, but I need you to join.
0: Mm-hmm.
1: Because the membership is the lifeblood of the organization. That's how we're able to function. That's how we're able to make sure we got the funding for legal counsel through our national office, our state office, everything. People talk a good game, but everybody don't want to do the walk.
0: There's no more important time in our history now than to join the NAACP to continue to make it stronger. I used to look forward to getting that annual thing in the mail where I would send in my money to renew and have my NAACP card. I want you to, before we go any farther, I want you to right now tell people it's not too late to join and what they need to do, particularly here in Lee County, to join. Because when you join local, your stuff rolls up to national, doesn't it?
1: Yes, absolutely.
0: And it's not, and also to vote in the election.
1: Yes.
0: You clear some stuff up with me there.
1: Yes.
0: So take it from the top.
1: Okay, Lee. Everybody here in Lee County, is first of all, their life depend on, because the NAACP is working hard. I'm not talking about just local, national, state, and local. In order for them to join, all they need to do is go to the national website at www.naacp.org. And join as a new member, or those that are still thinking and used to be members, they can renew if it hadn't been over a year, okay? But that's the first thing they need to do. The second thing they need to do is, if they're going to run for an office for president, first vice president, second vice president, secretary, assistant secretary, treasurer, and assistant treasurer, they need to send me an email. I'm right now working as the branch secretary, okay? They need to email me at cega1956@comcast.net to let me know, Ms. Griffin, I'm interested in running against you as president. I want to be the first VP, whatever they want to run for, but it has to be done before May 1st. From May 1st on up to the election in November, they have to attend every general membership meeting. We want to know how committed you are. Don't just say you want to run and then you go take a break for 3 or 4 months and then come back and think people are going to vote for you when they haven't seen you at any meetings or anything to show your commitment. Now, tomorrow, actually the fourth Saturday of April, we're going to have our next meeting. We usually have it the third Saturday of each month, but we had to miss it because of our conference. So we'll be meeting on the fourth Saturday of in the month of April.
0: So to be on the ballot to be an officer, you have to get that information in before May 1st.
1: Yes.
0: But to vote.
1: But to vote, they can be a member, become a member in October, on October 1, 30 days prior to the election. They can vote in November. Okay? Mm-hmm. You don't have to be a member 6 months ahead of the election. That's for officers, people who want to run. Mm-hmm. Okay?
0: That's
1: 6 months prior to. That's clear.
0: Now, to become a member, they should email you. They should go to the website.
1: They should go to the website.
0: I went to the website and tried to renew my membership, and it kept kicking me back some kind of craziness. I don't know if it was my address, wasn't in Lee County at the time. I was using my...
1: Well, they go by the address.
0: Because I had that old address.
1: You had an old address and everything. If it's not in Lee County, if they had you somewhere else, then it's going to kick back. But if they have a problem, my suggestion to anybody out there who's listening, if they have a problem on the national website, to please call me at area code 239-826-1297 for clarity, and I'll get them processed immediately.
0: I will do that.
1: Okay.
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8: Hi, I'm Trace McLean, City of Fort Myers Fire Chief. I just want to talk to you today about fire extinguishers. One of the best things that we have as a defense in our homes is fire extinguishers. The thing about it is many people have them, but they don't know how they work. Real simple, how they work is P-A-S-S. P-A-S-S. The P stands for pull, pulling the pin. A stands for aim. S stands for squeeze. And the S stands for sweep. And what we want to do is just make sure you never try to fight a fire that's bigger than what you can handle with that fire extinguisher. So if that fire has actually grown bigger than the size of your extinguisher, please just get out the house and call 911 and we'll take care of it. But when it comes to fire extinguisher, remember PASS, P-A-S-S, pull, aim, squeeze, and sweep.

0: The overall goal of the Fort Myers CRA is to improve the conditions of our redevelopment areas. This impacts our citizens all over the city of Fort Myers. We do this by strategically implementing the redevelopment plans. We assist existing businesses and incentivize and attract new business development. 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The Fort Myers CRA is working to revitalize our redevelopment areas, and we're doing this by advancing businesses, transforming communities, and redeveloping Fort Myers for the future.
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0: Now, you just enunciated some in-depth stuff about your background and experience in the field. Having been a formal NAACP president here in Lee County branch, how does that help you going forward to step right in, boots on the ground, and get rolling?
1: Oh, it helps me greatly because, first of all, and I would, let me just kind of shout and give a shout out to our current president, President James Mowakio. When James Mowakio, President Walker, came to me in person and said, Madam President, he was still calling me Madam President, I need your help. And I said, what do you need me to do? He said, I need you to be our branch secretary. So during the next election, 2024, I put my name in the hat for branch secretary and won. And I was doing everything. I didn't have to worry about nobody telling me anything because I already knew what to do and how to do it from a presidential standpoint. And but it was just wonderful. Not many people, new people come and ask their predecessors for help.
0: Yeah, so I always noticed that you were so involved, and I always kind of wondered how that dynamic worked out with him being the current president, you being the former president. Because, you know, I interviewed both of you when he first got into office.
1: Yes.
0: Y'all came down to Naples. I don't know if we did a debate format, but you remember, this TV show has put me in the middle of everything.
1: Yes.
0: I remember many years ago. So I always wondered about that dynamic. So it's been kind of a good working relationship.
1: It's been a very good working relationship, Lee. I had to change my mind.
0: Because you could have had a bad. That's right. You could have had a bad attitude, but you.
1: No.
0: You knew what you.
1: You can never forget your home training. Okay. When you're in Rome, you do as the Romans do. Right. So he was the new president, not me. So I took a back seat and stayed in my lane. And did what I was supposed to do as the branch secretary.
0: That's beautiful.
1: Okay? All right. Some people not familiar with taking the back seat. They just think they know everything and they got to step out there. And that's when all the friction starts.
0: Mm-hmm.
1: Okay? We can't do like that. We just cannot do that.
0: But people aren't like you, Carlita. That's special.
1: Thank you.
0: People can't do that. You know, you at the top one time, then you're not reelected, and then you still step down and still support because you are focused on the bigger picture. Civil rights.
1: Yes. Civil rights is my baby. I grew up in it. I experienced it. It was my baby, and my parents drilled it in me. And my mom, I never forget, she said, when you turn 18, don't you ever, ever look back and never, ever miss a voting day. Okay? And I drilled that in my children. And they vote. They, Mom, I voted. They have to stick everything. They just tell me. But civil rights is important. That's one of the reasons why. Everybody in America today, the state of Florida, Lee County, all over the country, need to understand that voting in this year's election, I'm talking about our political election, local, during the midterm in August, I believe August 7 is the primary, I believe, and November. If they don't get out to vote, they can't blame anybody but themselves. So we are having voter registration drives. As a matter of fact, the Lee County branch of the NAACP is already planning to have the supervisor of elections at one of our meetings in June. They're going to be there in June. We're having voter registration drives all over with other organizations that we partner with, like the League of Women Voters, the Democratic Party, the Democratic Black Caucus. We're engaging with all of these groups, and we're all connecting with each other. We're spreading the word, and I don't know how many emails you probably get from me, but I put it all out. Whatever I get, I send it out to everybody all over across Lee County about what's happening. And we also trying to give everybody a refresher course. Actually, the refresher course will be tomorrow at our next meeting, at our meeting in April.
0: If you're elected, what's your agenda for the first 100 days?
1: I'm glad you asked that, Lee. My agenda for the first 100 days, and I got to tell you the story, is reaching out to those young college students. They are our future. And let me tell you, Lee, I was invited to be on the Women's History panel last month. I think it was during March. And I was on the panel representing the NAACP and as a woman, a businesswoman, talking about the future and voting rights and all the people that died for us to have the right this day. I even told the college students, you guys got it made. You got it better than me. The way the road has already been paid for you. All you need to do is never look back and keep moving forward. Don't ever let anybody tell you you can't do anything. And I'm willing to challenge anybody to tell me I can't do something.
0: Mm-hmm.
1: Okay.
0: First 100 days, that attractive. Give me three things. Get the young people motivated. That's one.
1: Get the young people motivated. We want to get the people, let the people understand their voting rights. And to talk about that, the SAVE Act, which is right now, the SAVE Act. I'm quite sure you heard that. They got misinformation.
0: Refresh my memory.
1: Yeah, misinformation is going around to confuse our voters in Florida with that. I'm just going to say the governor. To confuse our people, that's another way of just suppressing the vote.
0: Mm-hmm.
1: For Black people, people of color. So we're asking everybody, the SAVE Act, they need to vote no, not yes, no.
0: Mm-hmm.
1: Okay? Because it's another form of suppressing the votes. And if they don't get out there and vote and say they want to do, they're going to do what they want to do. No, that's what they want you to say. That's what they want you to think. You need to get out there and vote and challenge them.
0: Mm-hmm.
1: We're going to also help I ran into some guys that made some bad choices in life that we tried to get registered for, to get their rights restored to vote. And we're working with them. Okay. We're going to mm-hmm. be working with them and trying to get that going, because there's a lot of people that have been released from the penal system
0: mm-hmm.
1: who does not understand the life here. Okay, mm-hmm. their new life, once they get out of the penal system. So we're going to be working with that as well.
0: Getting them
1: restored, getting their rights restored, citizenship, mm-hmm. everything that we have to do for them.
2: And now, a word from our sponsors.
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5: Hello, my name is Tracy McMillian. I'm the fire chief of the City of Fort Myers Fire Department. 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

0: One of the things I remember about you when you were the former president of the NAACP, you don't know this, but people would tell me stuff. They would say that Carlita's too nice to white folk and too nice to other people, and she's not going to get it. She get along too well. I want you to speak to this. She get along too well with people that she's got to challenge. Say, for example, the sheriff and people like that. What do you say to those people?
1: Well, you know what? Those people must have dreamt that. Mm-hmm. Okay? That was a good dream for them. Because it's okay to be nice to people.
0: That's the point I want you to bring across.
1: Yes. It's okay to build consensus with people. I don't care what color you are. But if you cross the line wrong, then that's when I got to act like Jasmine Crockett. Okay? All right? Now, a couple of weeks ago, I had an opportunity to meet with the newest city councilwoman in the African-American community. And it got back in the neighborhood and with the president and some other dignitaries in Lee County that I roughed the lady up. I gave her a hard time and all this kind of stuff. I said, well, the main question that I asked her was, you came to our predominantly African-American community.
0: Diana.
1: I
0: can call her now.
1: Yeah, okay.
0: City Council.
1: You came Hispanic. To our African-American community. You knocked on my door 3 times since I got you on my ADT. And you left your literature. But here's the question. When did we ever see you taking a tour of the African-American community? Don't just come over there to get our votes, okay? Mm-hmm. You need to keep the votes to stay in office. All right. But with all this shenanigan foolishness going on with the MAGA minions and all that man up there in Washington and our governor, everybody's coming out of the woodwork. It's almost like the dead is rising. All the KKKs and everybody saying we're free. OK, we can do what we want to do. They're the KKKs. I don't care how you put it. They're in the judges chambers. They're all over the county. Politicians, everybody.
0: So in short, the criticism of Carlita being too nice, your answer to that is?
1: My answer is no. I'm not too nice. It depends on what it's about. And if you want to act up a little bit, then I got to act up.
0: Gotcha. Okay. Now, would you say Lee County in particular is unique in a sense of, you got an all-white school board, got an all-white county commissioners, and you got most of the black people segregated living in the Dunbar area, East Fort Myers. Is it unique in that sense of poses some different struggles to get rights, civil rights continue to be enforced? All the rollbacks with D, and D-E-I. Plus it's been a strong red district. Diversity, equity, and inclusion.
1: Diversity, equity, and inclusion. Mm-hmm. First of all, Lee, we need to diversify those groups. The county commissioner, mm-hmm. the school district. Now we got two candidates running, a lady from Haitian, Caroline Satinas, and India Palencia for the school district, District 5 and 6.
0: Mm-hmm. We got another one I just found out yesterday. She's going to be running. I forget her name right now, but she's going to be running too. For the school district, I think she said 5.
1: Oh, okay. District 5.
0: She's running for the one where Gwen Gaines used to be.
1: Okay, that's District 5.
0: You know her.
1: Carl, I know
0: her. I just saw her at Farmers John, and she said, Leah, I did my paperwork today or whatever it was.
1: Okay. But what we have to do, Lee, the NAACP do not endorse any candidates. What we do is promote our people to get out to vote. We encourage them to get out and vote for these people. How in the world will we ever diversify these government agencies, school board, county commissioner? The city is okay, but we still need some mm-hmm. new people in there, okay? Mm-hmm. Mm-hmm. But it's not going to happen until we can all get on one accord. And say, don't worry about the fact that you remember something this person did 30 years ago. Don't worry about that. People change and people need your vote. Okay. We don't need to be shut down and just give up and say nothing's going to happen. No,
0: the oldest civil rights organization in the history of the world, the NAACP.
1: Yes. The NAACP is the oldest civil rights organization in the world. And we focus on the social, economic development, education, everything that seemed to be discriminatory in any form or fashion to any human being on the face of Earth. It doesn't matter whether you're black, white, green, or yellow. You're still a human being.
0: What goes through your mind over the last year or so when you've seen all these rollbacks and all the progress that have been made? I mean, I know people like myself and you who realize some serious rollbacks have taken place in terms of this attack on diversity, equity, and inclusion. I mean, all these years that have been worked to get these opportunities to participate in the American system, it's tremendous. I don't know how you're going to get back to that.
1: We're not going back. We're not going back. All we need to do is keep looking forward, keep our faith in God, because we're gonna move on. I mean, this, you know, and this man up there in Washington, he can dream all day, all night, but it's not going to happen. Okay? That is definitely not going to happen. We got a lot of praying warriors in our country, and we got a lot of freedom fighters in our country. The recent Florida State Conference of Branches that I went to as a delegate for Lee County recently, we found out that they're trying to close every black school down in the state of Florida and privatize with charter schools. You know, money, money, money. Okay? So somebody got their hand in the bucket. Somebody trying to do a whole lot of stuff. They talked about alligator Alcatraz. Mm-hmm. All of that foolishness. They talk about, you know, the guys in the penal system, other places that they formed, that they ICE took and put them somewhere. Now they want these people to work on, to pay their rent, their housing, working in the farms. New slavery. That's the new slavery. Mm-hmm. Okay? Black folks ain't finna go pick no cotton, which was picking in Alabama, really. Cotton, beans, whatever. They're not gonna do that anymore. So they got a whole new system, but that's not going to work. And the last thing anybody would even think of is our leader. I'm not going to say our leader, my leader. I'm not going to say that. Up there in Washington, going after the Pope. Now, you're messing with fire now.
0: That's something.
1: That's the devil.
2: And now, a word from our sponsors.
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0: One of the things that I think is a misconception, but I'm going to let you speak to that. I'm just a conscientious observer, is when we, the whole diversity, equity, and inclusion, it seems like that seems to be focused on the people who benefited from that are just Black people. But that is certainly not true. And you being in CEO

0: started out with our African American and Hispanics. Then the white women came along. Okay, they wanted, but right now, as we speak today, I can tell you there's over a million white, maybe close to a million white women who's getting the majority of the contracts to the state of Florida. Okay, and DEI, the way they put it, it's not all about black folks, brown folks. The ones that they're trying to say that because of DEI, white men have lost out. No. White men have gained a lot and they're still greedy, okay? They want more. Well, our people, we trying to get out the ghetto to get more, okay? Mm-hmm. And they're not ready for that. Mm-hmm. And that quote that I made came from Bishop G.E. Patterson, mm-hmm. from the Lord blesses us to get out from the ghetto to the get more. That's what we're trying to do, get more.
1: Final question.
0: We can't deal with that.
1: If Carlita Griffin is elected president of the Lee County branch of the NAACP, Lee County will be getting what or who, what type of person as their new leader?
0: They're going to be getting a leader that never procrastinate, a leader that's progressive, a leader that's going to take everything in consideration, fair and equitable thinking. Okay, I'm not going to just think because I know you, Lee. I'm going to make sure I got all the facts first. Mm-hmm. If you bring a case to me, and you've been discriminated against, I'm going to check it all out, like mm-hmm. Sherlock Holmes, mm-hmm. okay? Go ahead.
1: One of the things I've heard from different NAACP presidents over the many years, of mm-hmm. course, in 35 years I've interviewed all of you, many of the NAACP people say, people don't join the NAACP, but then when they need help, they come running to us.
0: And that is so truly, you know what? They come running to us. But you know what? During my 6 years before, from 2000 to 2006, anybody that had a complaint to the NAACP, the first thing I'm going to ask you, are you a member? Mm-hmm. You got to be a member. We're all volunteers. Nobody gets paid. We're all volunteers. Okay? But if you're a member, we'll be more than happy to help you. Now, the only thing the NAACP cannot do, and that's at the request of our national and state office, is that if somebody come to the NAACP and they have an attorney, then we cannot get involved with your case because mm-hmm. you already have an attorney.
1: I see.
0: But if there's some information that we could possibly share with that investigation or research, whatever they're doing to represent them, then we can do that. But we cannot represent them in any
1: way. Bottom line is join your NAACP.
0: Join the NAACP.
1: No matter what your race, creed, color,
0: absolutely.
1: Religion is.
0: Absolutely.
1: You're welcome.
0: Bottom line is join the NAACP. And we ask people to bring in at least 5 or 10 members per month. Mm-hmm. Your family, your friends. I mean, if you got a teenage kid in school, we got a youth program. We got mm-hmm. a youth membership. And they can have them to join. The more, the better. Keep it in the family. Let it grow and develop. We got all kind of plans for the upcoming administration.
1: I love looking at my NAACP card.
0: Yes.
1: You know how you put somewhere at home, you always keep your most important stuff. I got my NAACP card there. I got my birth certificate there. I got my passport in that little box. And I got my Social Security card. Those are my important documents. My NAACP card, my Social Security card, my birth certificate, and my passport.
0: Well, you know what? When you get your new card, mm-hmm. let me tell you what's going to be on it right now. Harry and Harriet Meggers. Meggers, mm-hmm. we got Kill. Remember?
1: Mega Evers.
0: They got their picture on that
1: new, okay, the new card.
0: Yes.
1: Gotcha.
0: One of our newest members had. She was so excited. She texted me hers and showed it.
1: Let me bump you out.
0: Yes, yes.
1: Got other people.
0: Yes.
1: So remember, Miami might have the oranges, but Carlita Griffin for president of the Lee County branch of the NAACP has got the
0: juice, Lee. Got the juice.
1: I enjoyed our conversation.
0: All right. Thank you.
1: Good luck with your campaign.
0: Thank you.
1: We'll see you. What a wonderful time enjoying our guest today. Boy. I have one of the coolest jobs in the world, talking to all of these fascinating people. And now, it has come to this, the end of this show. Not to worry, you can always catch us.

0: 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Until next time, remember, Miami has the oranges, but Fort Myers got the juice. I'm Lee Pitts. Look forward to talking to you soon.
1: Lee Pitts Live is a Lee Pitts Enterprise
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0: Miami has the oranges, but Fort Myers got the juice. Yes, it's Lee Pitts, the host of the award-winning Lee Pitts Live on television. 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
5: Where God's grace matters. Yeah.

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Daddy said, "Son, I want to talk to you." He said, "First thing I want you to know is I'm proud of you." He said, "You carried me all over the country. If I needed some water, you were there.

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He said, but I got something I want you to do. I said, what is that, daddy? This is what daddy told me, he said, son.

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a legend, queen of gospel, Albertina Walker, my best friend, my mentor. She was responsible for many top gospel artists' careers because she stepped back and let us shine. She traveled to all of the conventions, award shows, concerts, even in her condition, but never gave up. God blessed me to have her in my life for 48 years. How good God has been. Condolences were, sorry you lost her. But when you lose something, you don't know where it is. Her legacy lives.

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4: There were two women who rode together to church every Sunday. One was a chronic complainer, and the other was a positive thinker. And one day the car was not running right, and she was complaining. And her friend said, "Why not take the car to the shop and get a tune-up?" She took the car and got a tune-up, and it was running fine. And the next Sunday she started complaining and talking about the things she had gone through during the week. And her friend said, "You remember when you got your car tuned up? Didn't it run better?" And she said, "Sure." And she said, "Now you need to tune up your heart. You need to whisper a prayer. Oh.